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0: the former Minnesota Twin, who had a stopover in Philadelphia. Now, the reason this is interesting, Max Kepler is currently suspended for cheating from Major League Baseball. He's a cheat. Max Kepler did steroids. He's serving an 80-game suspension. He is not active yet. He's a PED cheat. Kepler tested positive back in January of this year for the gym juice, and so he's been suspended. He's ineligible to join the team until June 25th. So as of today, 17 days as we're doing this in real time, until he can join the team. He remains on the restricted list, does not count against the Diamondbacks 40-man roster until that date. And so the question is, why would the Diamondbacks bother adding Max Kepler, the old Twin, old Philly, while he is still currently suspended for being a PED cheat? So it makes no sense. The guy's got the PED cooties. Right? He's got the cooties. And Arizona's acting like it's a feature, not a bug. So I don't get it. This certainly seems like a desperation play for the Diamondbacks. And I was trying to find out who Max Kepler knows. There must be some coach or front office underling that Max has a relationship, because it's always who you know, not what you know. And he's got to know somebody there. On the outside, this just reeks of desperation, and that's it. The Diamondbacks, as our friends in Australia would say, acting like a bunch of bloody roos, as Ozzy Waz would point out there. They're hopping around, and they're grabbing whatever moves at this particular point. You're like, what are we doing here? And look, the Snakes, they did not sign Max Kepler. They essentially adopted a stray, and they're hoping that it still bites. It's slithering along, and they're hoping that it still bites at this particular point. It's a coupon clipping exercise. Arizona is basically saying, hey, maybe the steroid residue from the drugs he was taking in January, I know it's June, is something in there, got a little stronger. They haven't fully worn off yet, so we're betting on the residue. The problem with that is, even if this takes off, even if this guy plays well, Max, let's say he does benefit from being a cheat and he hits a bunch of home runs for the Diamondbacks, which is highly unlikely, he's ineligible. Let's say Arizona makes the wild card. He's ineligible to play in the playoffs because you're a steroid guy. You can't be in there. And so he's banned from postseason. So that doesn't make any sense. And people say, well, that's a low-risk move, and that's the argument. It doesn't really matter and all that stuff. It's like buying a carton of whole milk. You're buying the carton of whole milk there, which expired 3 weeks ago, and you're still like, well, might still be good. And you're like, well, that's why it's 80% off. It just doesn't seem to make a lot of sense. All right, it is the Ben Maller Show. If you'd like to be part, 877-99 on Fox. That's 877-996-6369. Also on X, at Ben Maller. That's at Ben Maller if you want to be part of the program. We'll take your calls coming up later this hour. If you stay with us for the full hour, coming up later on, we will have the somewhat popular Insta advice line. Time now for the Maller Riddle of the Day. And here's the Maller Riddle of the Day. Star Shohei Ohtani was startled over the weekend by blank in the Dodgers dugout. Again, star Shohei Ohtani was startled by blank over the weekend in the Dodgers dugout. That is the Maller Riddle of the Day. The answer. We'll get to it, and we will do it next. I am told now, though, that it is the A block, and that means that I need to know what hour it is. Let's see if we can find out here.
1: Number three.
0: There's a little buzz in the air. I don't know, you know about this. The World Cup is beginning here. Like, in a few days, the World Cup is, I know there's a lot of excitement. Can you feel the buzz in L.A.?
2: Woo!
0: Yeah. You know how you know it's World Cup time? They're cleaning up the drug addicts from the parks in L.A. So you know the World Cup's coming, baby. You know it's almost here. They're trying to clean up the shady parts of town.
2: Good luck. Well,
0: yeah, exactly. 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

0: Another classic from Just Josh and Jay Scoop. It is the Ben Maller Show. And I, Bill Miller, a reminder, this show is saved for posterity's sake. It's called the podcast, the Ben Maller Show podcast. It'll be up in the podcast domain. It'll be available for you shortly after the end of the show. And it's been cannibalized. Now, you can listen to every hour. We recommend that. However, you can hear each hour individually. Maybe you love hour three. I don't know why you'd love hour three. You're an hour three person. Or you can hear the best of version. Very long today. 5.5 seconds. Very good job. Wow. Impressive. Check that out wherever you get your podcast. Thank you.
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5: The Lakers?
6: I believe the answer is the Clippers.
3: That is the top answer. 40 points. It's Maller Militia.
0: Real quick, let's play the game. Limited time. We have Mark on the north end, and he is going to play, and Chris in Boston. These guys play every week. These guys play each other.
7: Every week.
0: Yeah, one, two, or three. Quickly, Lorena.
8: Number two.
0: All right, here we go, gentlemen. 100 people surveyed. The top five answers on the board. Name your least favorite chore. Your least favorite chore.
7: Mark. Laundry.
0: Laundry is on there, but not the number one answer. You get to go again, Mark.
7: How about mowing the lawn?
0: Mowing the lawn is not on there. All right, Chris, here's your chance. Name your least favorite chore. Top five answers on the board.
9: Taking the trash out.
0: That is out. Yeah, that is number three answer. Go again, Chris.
9: Washing the dishes.
0: Is that on there?
8: It is, but it was with...
0: your answer. Yeah, he had laundry. Laundry, dishwashing. Keep going, Chris.
9: Cleaning the bathroom.
0: Yes, that was the number one answer. Cleaning the toilet, cleaning the bathroom. And keep going, Chris. 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
29: Vaughn into right center. Falling fast. McCarthy can't get it. It's going to go all the way to the wall. Contreras around third base. He's going to come around and score. Vaughn chugging his way for third. He is there. The Brewers are within a run, and the tying run is at third base with nobody out.
28: Jeff Levering on Brewers TV with the call. Milwaukee hammers Colorado on the road, 12-4. The Brewers move on to Las Vegas, where they'll play the A's for three starting tonight. Moving on to golf, the AmFam Championship in Madison. The team of Darren Clark and Ben Crane get the win. For Clark, it's a back-to-back win at TPC Wisconsin. Last year, he won with Thomas Bjorn. Clark and Crane beat the team of Kenny Perry and George McNeil by one shot. And for basketball, Game 3 of the NBA Finals is tonight at Madison Square Garden. New York hosts San Antonio. The Huddle starts now. I'm Doug Russell on Fox Sports Radio, Wisconsin.
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36: West left slot, 3.3 wide, stick on one. Ready? Be alert for blitz. If it looks like man coverage, I'll check. I'll go 210. You got to cut and crack. Now it's cut and crack. Red right, 18, bob on one. Ready? Cut him and crack.
37: If you look at this play, what we're trying to get is a seal here and a seal here and try to run this play in the alley.
38: We're going to talk to what we got to do.
0: side, wide left, fake 396 bag, V-hand, V-puck. Is that long enough for you?
37: I want you to be proud of your profession. It's a great profession. Go out there and play this ball game like I know you can play it.
30: With Drew Olsen.
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5: Locked and loaded and ready for a Monday in the good land. It's The Huddle, Fox Sports Radio Wisconsin, broadcasting live over the air on 920 AM Milwaukee, 1070 AM in Madison, everywhere on the iHeart app, and streaming live on Facebook, X, and YouTube for your early risers, insomniacs, sociopaths, wherever you may land. Welcome in. Welcome into the week. We're working our way into a Wisconsin summer. Nothing better than a Wisconsin summer. My name is Drew Olsen. Billy Schmidt will join us on the phone on his way to play golf today.
6: Yes, he will, Drew. Yeah.
5: And we welcome the return.
6: All right.
5: Of South Beach Sarian. Armin Sarian back. He survived his trip to South Florida. Got some emails or some texts yesterday from Armin knowing that he made it home safe. Didn't have to worry about it.
6: No, you were good.
5: Armin,
6: good.
5: How did it go? How was the bachelor party? Did you live up to your name? Did you wear a romper? Did you do anything epic and memorable? Everybody waited throughout the weekend with bated breath to hear about South Beach Sarian's exploits.
6: Which is shocking to hear that it's was that big of a deal, but I appreciate that. Thanks, Drew. It's good to be back. Yes, we're gonna be rolling the boat together today. We'll be talking to Billy and Hunter later on.
5: Yeah, Hunter's gonna join for a whole hour.
6: He's gonna join for the whole hour. It's gonna be great. Takes a village. Talk a lot of brewers, a lot to talk about. But thanks, Drew. Good to be back. It was a very quick jaunt, as it turned out. Not helped by it wouldn't be an Armin trip without some travel issues. Had a nice long delay on the way there.
5: You're the king of American Airlines.
6: Yes, it was American. Not from Milwaukee, I want to say. My first flight out in Milwaukee was wonderful, but on my connection in Philadelphia, we're sitting on the plane, Drew, for like 2.5 hours with somewhat mechanical delay, already boarded, which is, you know, listen, Billy and I always joke about this. There's no better tradition now in humanity, in society, than famous people trying to complain about their travel issues on Twitter and get sympathy. Well, obviously, I didn't complain about it on Twitter because I don't have a Twitter right now, and we'll get to that as well. I still am not into my account, unfortunately. But sitting on the tarmac, we're ready to go, and the captain says, sorry, we've got a few more things to check out mechanically. We should be on our way shortly on time. Okay, great, no problem. Pretty happy about that. Because, listen, if you got an issue mechanically, I'm happy you're checking it out. I'm not one of these guys upset about the delay. I'm like, I'd rather you figure this out so this plane will work correctly. But that turned into 30 minutes, turned into an hour, turned into we finally have it under control. And I got one of these, Drew, that I've never heard in all my years. I've never heard from anybody. I've never heard this delay reason at all. And we got this from the captain, of which I thought he was trolling just to crack some jokes. Because some of those guys have a sense of humor. Goes on the loudspeaker and says, thanks for your patience. We do have the issue figured out. It is now completed. Our mechanics are done with their check. Now we just have to wait for the paperwork. It'll be about 30 minutes. For paperwork.
5: I've heard that before.
6: I've never heard the paperwork. And it was shocking to me that, first of all, you got to fill out the paperwork. And it's the guys at the airport, and you knew like approximately what time, how long it would take for the paperwork. I'll tell you what, you have not seen the wrath of a frustrated group, like a group of Philadelphians on a plane waiting to go, and they have to hear about their paperwork being the reason for delay. But I got there, Drew, eventually made it. It was great to see my cousin, meet some of his friends. I kind of felt like like the camp counselor a little bit, but I don't know why I did, because everybody was doing great in good spirits. And we had a great weekend, as short as it was, exploring Miami a little bit. Had a nice little spot by the Biscayne River, of which some guys were throwing some fishing lines in and doing some exciting things. It was a good time. Had some brand new experiences. I drove in a Waymo for the first time, Drew.
5: Oh,
6: I drove in a Waymo, one of those driverless cabs, which
5: there
6: was
5: you go.
6: Driverless Uber, which was an odd experience, unusual to be riding in a car, which there's no driver. It felt so totally unusual, but then I felt oddly, I got used to it very quickly. That's one thing I was surprised about. Now, they also have the Zooks, which is around Las Vegas. That has no driver. So I it's hard for me not to think, and Billy always jokes about this, that one day we'll be living in the Jetsons. And maybe this is the next step. It does feel like we're kind of in the Jetsons when I was riding around a driverless cab. It was very interesting.
5: Were you freaking out? Because a lot of people freak out. And I think statistically, they might be safer than human-operated.
6: Well, I don't
5: vehicles.
6: Think they've had really any accidents or issues yet. So
5: that's well, I mean, true, I think there's been a few. They kind of downplay them, but
6: okay,
5: there's been a few mess-ups. And like there was a Waymo that was blocking some emergency vehicles and
6: stuff like that. Stuff like that where it's not 100%. I was impressed by how good it was and how much it knew what to do. It was an odd experience because it's just unusual to be riding around in a car and there's nobody in the driver's seat. But it was, you know what the great part was? It was the least expensive ride because there was no driver to pay. And that makes you kind of shudder and think. We talk about AI and all these
5: that's
6: things.
5: Right up Armin's alley when it comes to being cheap.
6: It is, but then it makes you wonder, like, is this going to be, man, is that whole industry going to be taken away at some point? But
5: well, I don't know if truck driving schools are doing great enrollment these days because that's where that's headed.
6: Yeah, I mean, maybe. I mean, that's one of the things. Well,
5: absolutely. Those guys don't need to take breaks.
6: Right.
5: The cars don't need to take breaks.
6: The one thing is they can't go on freeways yet, the Waymos. So I wonder if that'll prevent it to some extent. They don't go on freeways. So that was another thing. I think because it didn't go, it just rode regular side streets. We didn't go above 40 miles an hour, I don't think, at any point.
5: Mm-hmm.
6: It was all right. But it was a little weird to be riding in it for sure at first. It was a little nervous. But then I was kind of surprised with how much I had felt I got used to it. And that didn't, because it was working so well. So, Drew, you get nervous because you're like, all right, well, what's going to happen? But think about it. When you're riding a train or you're riding, you don't see the driver. When you're riding,
5: that's true.
6: When you're riding on a plane, you don't see the pilot. You know he's up there.
5: That's true.
6: And you know there's a huge there. You hope, right? You know, but... It was unusual, but it was a cool experience because that you felt like someone famous because people were looking at the car, taking pictures and stuff like that, like looking because it's an oddity for them too. So I just figured I'd wave right back, you know. Hey, how's it going?
5: Of course,
6: you know. I just thought it'd be pretty funny, but
5: how many guys were in it? Were you solo or were you?
6: No, there was three of us.
5: Three, okay.
6: And I was in the front, which was kind of
5: funny. Which is that's even
6: creepier, right?
5: That's like, a little bit trippier, I think. Yeah.
6: But it was all right. It worked out well. It was quite an experience, and. I mean, I think these things are going to keep coming. I think they're going to be, you know, I only think that what will hold them back is not that people are nervous in them, because I think you'll get over that quick when you're in there, because that you see how well they work, is that the people are going to be upset that they're in their neighborhoods, like, taking away drivers' jobs. I think that's going to be the big thing. I did do some more research, Drew, and read that a group of kids did play a prank on Waymo's, I think. It's at one point where, like a bunch of people called a lot of them to one cul-de-sac and they all got confused and didn't know where to go and things like that. So, I mean, those little wrinkles will get smoothed out, but it does seem like something that worked out. So that was a new experience for me. Other than that, just the regular Armin's cousin bachelor party stuff, as you would always, you know, we went to Little Havana, went to the beach for a while. You know, went to an Armenian restaurant in Miami, of course. You know, you had to find one.
5: Of course.
6: But with some Armenian lounge singers, that was a trip, but it was a good time overall. And it was great to meet, it was great to touch base with the like, I don't know if they're Gen Z or young millennials, but like the late 20s crowd, a little bit younger than Billy. But just to see kind of like what are the touchstone topics for kids these days that they're talking about, right?
5: And you're trying to steer it to the 92 Eastern Conference Finals.
6: And let me tell you what, it worked better than I thought, because the one thing, and Billy's going to get a kick out of this, I was going to wait to tell him, but the one thing that is undefeated for dudes is it didn't take long when I was there and, you know, guys are doing different things, conversing. They had a nice setup. There was like a basketball hoop and a bunch of other things. It didn't take long for the LeBron versus Jordan combo debate to spark up. And that was just like, that's an undefeated topic for dudes.
5: Right in your wheelhouse.
6: It's just you know, I kind of sat back and let it kind of cultivate for a while. Because it's like, for dudes, there's an undefeated topic. And you always find a way to get to it, no matter what you're doing, what situation, what group it is. LeBron versus Jordan finds a way. So so there you go. So it was a good time. And it was quick. And it was, you know, it was a little painful because of the travel delay at first. But other than that, it was nice to get
5: quick
6: there and come back. Yeah, weather was good. So
5: clubs, bottle service. Did you do a night of clubbing?
6: So I didn't. You know, I was on like hour 22 of no sleep. But after dinner the first night I got there, a different group did go to a club to see a DJ. I was like, guys, I'm heading back. Thanks. Have a good night. You guys have fun.
5: Oh, you let the kids go out and have their fun. Well,
6: we did go to a cocktail bar before dinner, which was the listening lounge thing that I told you about.
5: Oh, yeah, yeah.
6: And let me tell you, Drew, it was cool. You would have loved it. It was a cool vibe. All the records, it was all vinyl behind the bar, all right? So it was like, you know, it was like cool cocktails, floral, was dark. And in the middle of the bar was the DJ set where the DJ was spinning the vinyl. And it was like, it was like a low key vibe. It was chill. It was pretty good. I mean, I got to say, the thing about

0: Yeah. I wonder if that's like past the trend now for bachelor parties.
1: That's what I'm wondering too, is because, you know, the millennials and Gen Zers aren't really, strip clubs are going to start. And it's funny too, I've been seeing a lot on the socials about how strip clubs are hurting these days. And that's like a leading indicator, kind of like Vegas, of the economy writ large. Because in order to go to the strip club, you got to have some disposable income. And if people are worried about their disposable income and paying bills and making ends meet and paying student loans and that, they might not be inclined to shovel out $20 bills.
0: That's a great point. So,
1: and when strip clubs are slow, it's often like ahead of like, oh, what do you mean? Everything's going great. And then it's a leading indicator. So it might be like, it might be a lag, but then that tells you, you know, what other... And the a spike in kind of like the lower end stores when they see business go up.
0: Sure.
1: It's because like people are, well, we're going to go to Aldi because we got to save.
0: Dollar Tree.
1: Yeah. When like those stores see profits rise and other businesses of for people with discretionary income see a tightening, then that's those are indicators. And that's I've been hearing that. Like I heard that about Vegas a lot. But Vegas has its own problems.
0: Yeah, that's
1: and Vegas
0: true.
1: Is getting competition now from South Beach, from Nashville,
0: right, different
1: from
0: places.
1: Other different destinations. Yeah. Like bachelorette parties, I don't know that they were ever that big on Vegas. I guess they were, but that's there's girls trips to Vegas, but
0: always part of it.
1: Not as much as for guys, but then they go to like Charleston and Savannah and Nashville.
0: Places they can, you know, like take Instagram pictures, basically. I mean, that's a big
1: thing. That's kind of it.
0: So I think you're right, Drew. I think... It wasn't really a big topic either amongst. Hey, once upon a time, you would have like 15 guys, you know, late 20s going on a bachelor party.
1: Yeah.
0: It was like a rite of passage. This really wasn't for them. I think they'd rather spend their money on like, you know, going, you know, trying different food or, you know, they'd spend $25 on a cocktail than going and doing something like, yeah.
1: Paying $25 to get into a strip club.
0: Not that the opposite sex wasn't, you know, a top topic of their interest all weekend, but it was more
1: especially
0: like...
1: Especially the single guys.
0: Yeah, it was like more like, you know, women they'd see out, things like that, stuff like that.
1: That's the thing. The dynamic of the bachelor party, you've got, you know, the hardos that are, you know, the ride or dies for the groom, and then, like, whoever else is kind of, you're like, on the fringe,
0: tertiary,
1: kind of.
0: Yeah, yeah, exactly.
1: You're a fringe player in this. But, you know, were you also the oldest attendee?
0: I was the oldest. I was also, like, besides my cousin's brother, my other cousin, I was the only family. So that's always, like, a thing that's always, you know, interesting. Yeah. Now, I wasn't the bride's brother. Sometimes, you know, the in-law comes on the bachelor party, and that's a really awkward situation because then you're always like, oh, I don't want to go to a strip club when that person's there. But... I was the oldest. I was the only other brother. But these were a mix of his college friends who, even though he's from originally Southern California, he went to UW. So he had a lot of friends from Wisconsin. Oddly enough, no Wisconsinites, though. They're like Chicago.
1: All
0: things
1: transplants.
0: Like that. All transplants, even though they were all Badgers. And then a lot of his friends from home from his California days growing up. So it was pretty interesting to kind of witness the mix of guys. But, yeah, I was the youngest, but there were some that were in different stages of life. Some guys already married. Yeah. Some guys just got married, a couple with young kids. Not
1: a lot of times it's what the guys who just got married or the guys who just have young kids that are blowing it out and like they need that release.
0: Right.
1: Like they say, they don't get to go out a lot and drop the hammer and they don't get to. So I get that. There's different dynamics.
0: Totally.
1: You should. Bachelor parties. And I haven't been to a bachelor party in forever.
0: Yeah. And it was like that too when you're also, you know, it's a big Airbnb rental. So, you know, you always have the guys that were like, all right, a little bit more like, let's make sure we clean as we go. Thinking about how we're going to make breakfast the next morning. You know, like, I'm the responsible. Like, make sure, where's the garbage got to go to make sure the rules are just. So you had a mix of those guys. Some that just weren't even aware of it, obviously. That were just in the pool the whole time. That I, like, until the last few hours, didn't even get the guy's name. So there's always that mix that makes an eclectic mix. But in the end, you know, it was the same. Dudes drinking beers, watching clips of Jackass on YouTube. You know what I mean? Like, that's
1: kind of what I figured.
0: But it was a good time. It was great. And in the end, you know, I remember my cousin was asking me, he's like, you know, Armin, you've been to Miami or like bachelor parties, like, come help me think of ideas and events. Like, in the end, you stress yourself thinking, like, we have to get a schedule together full of events and things to do. In the end, these guys are buddies. They just want to be together.
1: Sitting around drinking beers doesn't matter.
0: We just want to be together, sharing time together. That's what's great about dudes sitting around and doing their thing. So it was a great time. It was great to be with these guys. Great to be around it.
1: Paid to be a fly on the wall for the LeBron-Jordan discussion while you're sitting on the sidelines waiting to weigh in.
0: A Well, I tried. I felt

0: my role, Drew, was to get proper context in both regards and to try and lay in my information as well as I could. Well, don't forget about this, guys. Don't forget about this. And let them keep going. So that's kind of where I was at with that one. A lot of fun, though. Good times. It was interesting, though. You think about what are the big topics that are big amongst the youth these days. And it was true. It was that feeling that we are not going to be able to own homes because they're way too much money. And these kids all came from places that, like, you know, they grew up in nice places, but they're like all saying that the price of home ownership really made a lot of them nervous. And they were talking about, like, you know, we're not going to have enough money to own a house because of the way things are going. So that plus a lot of things, you really get a sense of what's burdening young people these days. So it's pretty interesting to hear that. But they're also used to paying for certain things that once upon a time we didn't need to pay for.
1: Well, for sure.
0: Delivery services.
1: Cell phones.
0: Ride services. Obviously cell phones, things like that. Subscriptions, things like that. So, you know, it was a good time.
1: It is. That is a trend. I've talked to some younger folks that some young couples are saying, well, we're not going to have kids because we don't think we can afford them.
0: Right.
1: And we're probably never going to own a home. And it's like they're kind of casting they're looking at the future that way. It used to be like, oh, I'm going to get married, buy a house, and have kids. Like now it's like, well, we'll get married, but then we're just going to, you know, travel and cruise through.
0: And rent instead of own.
1: Yeah, for sure.
0: One guy was up in the morning talking to his AI assistant for what he needed to get done for the day. Like, that was another thing that was different for me.
1: Oh, boy.
0: I'm like, who is this guy? He's like, he's my AI assistant. He goes through my schedule. He calls. I'm like, do you give me your number? I'm like, aren't you worried he's going to call people that you don't want to call? Then I was telling him my story about my Twitter being hacked, obviously. And,
1: oh, boy.
0: And they were joking. They loved that topic because it was some of them were trying to be interested in the tech aspect. None of them worked at Twitter, unfortunately. That was my hope and dream, that one of them knew somebody in Palo Alto that was like working
1: at Twitter. That would have been good, yeah.
0: I was like, do you guys have any connections? But they're like, no. But they're like, you know, that's just the way it is now, and hackers and things like that. So they thought that was funny. They were interested in it. They thought they got a kick out of the fact that it was like, after annoying me for 20 hours, they're like, this doesn't sound like you at all. Crypto, like trying to floss big Benzes or whatever it was. I'm like, I know, it's just so ridiculous. Yeah.
1: Hilarious. Yeah. Good to have you back.
0: Yeah, thanks. It's good to be back.
1: It was good to have you back. Trip, quick jaunt. What did you miss? Well, Brewers swept the Rockies.
0: Yeah, that was great.
1: Banana Ball invaded American Family Field. So Billy took part.
0: A lot of takes on that. A lot of people enjoyed it.
1: Enjoyed it. Huge crowds. I talked to a friend who was there yesterday and said it was a blast. An absolute blast. Well, and now the Brewers are a blast too, but the Savannah Bananas were different. And this wasn't even the Savannah Bananas. The party animals were in the house.
0: Yes, it was just the league, right? The two teams in the league.
1: The Loco Beach Coconuts and the party animals.
0: Yeah, so, Drew. I mean, it looked like a lot of fun. People still like getting together, especially the kids.
1: And, yeah, we're going to talk about that spectacle as we move forward today. We've got the NBA Finals Game 3 tonight as the Knicks try to continue their epic quest and the Spurs try to stave off the inevitable. Although, how inevitable is it? We'll talk. Right. I'm old enough to remember when the Bucks were down 2-0.
0: That's a great
1: point. The Bucks lost the first two games on the road, not at home.
0: Right.
1: So that's a little bit of a mitigating circumstance there. We got that to talk about. Hunter Baumgart's going to join us for the entire 7 o'clock hour, so we'll have a lot of baseball talk. We'll have Dolph dropping. Oh, I take it back. Dolph is not in today because Dolph is playing golf.
0: Dolph's playing golf as well. So,
1: it's a Monday in June, as a dear friend of ours referred to the disease tour. The disease tour is, it's in full swing now because every Monday and a lot of Thursdays you can play in golf outings.
0: And Billy said
1: raising money for good causes.
0: And Billy said, obviously, he's in Butchie's outing today. He's going to try to hop on with us at some point when he can.
1: Yeah.
0: So maybe we could have him in for halftime, tell us about the event, what he thought about the weekend, things like that.
1: That would be a good call. And we have game balls and kicks to the balls as well. And Billy filled in for me on my television program that I do on Saturdays here. Not my television program, but the one they let me do.
0: Yeah, I was sad to miss that.
1: Big 12 Sports Saturday. He was in on WISN 12 in Milwaukee. He was in for me because I was attending a wedding. Now, Armin, you're the guru of weddings and bachelor parties, given your experience.
0: Yes, many.
1: And I have a question for you because there was something. I went to a wedding Saturday, something I've never seen before.
0: Oh, all right.
1: We will discuss.
0: Lay it on me next.
1: As we move forward, we'll take your game balls and kicks the balls. You want to get them to us. There's no sense waiting. We might as well just open it up. NicolaiLaw.com. Talking text lines open. 877-794-1973. Skating shorthanded for a little bit this morning as Dolph and Billy are playing some golf. But Hunter's going to be here for the entire 7 o'clock hour. So, his report's brought to us by Import Minded. We'll talk a lot of Brewers as they get ready to play in Vegas, another fun city. It's not South Beach. It's got its own vibe, but they're in Vegas. Well, they're in outside of Vegas, but we'll talk about that whole thing, that whole dynamic of this weekend as the Brewers continue to roll. buckle up. We're going to have some fun. It's the summertime. Living is easy, and you're in the huddle. 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
1: 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Fox Sports Radio Wisconsin coming at you as we begin another week here. It is the 8th of June already. Blinkin', you're going to miss June. Let's enjoy it while we can.
0: It's flying by, Drew.
1: It is. Yeah. It is. It was a great weekend. Pretty good weather. Like we mentioned, banana ball. Great weekend for the Brewers in Denver as they swept the Rockies, as they should.
0: Getting so used to this type of success.
1: Brewers off to their best start. The fastest they've ever reached 40 wins.
0: That's crazy. It felt like last year we kept saying stats like that. And I know the Brewers' winning streak came a little bit later. But, man, all of a sudden, again, it happened this year. And I'm like, this was the fastest start to 40 wins? I thought we've done that. We've had so much winning around here, Drew, as Brewers fans the last number of years. Now, I get it. Not to the World Series. But we've had so much of it. And it's been quite amazing. It's almost like old hat. It's like we're used to it. It's like we're the 90s Braves now. We're just used to winning a bunch of games.
1: Going to win the division and like have a huge run differential.
0: Just reminder to fans that this is not easy to do, and it's still remarkable. I don't want fans to get so used to it thinking, all right, well, winning baseball games.
1: I still think the Brewers can play better.
0: Yeah, absolutely.
1: Based on their run differential, they should be two wins better than they are.
0: How about that?
1: That's still, I mean, it's June 8th, and they're ahead in the division by five games.
0: Remarkable, and that's an indicator.
1: Again, a lot of ball game left, obviously, and I'm not counting out anybody. Well, I'll count out the Pirates. Even though they're better, I still think that the season's going to catch up to them at some point. They're two games over 500 now, but they're tied with the Cubs. It's Brewers, Cardinals, Pirates, Cubs, and then the Reds, who have dropped below 500. So it's for a long time, until like this past week, the NL Central had every team with a winning record.
0: Yeah, and that's somewhat normalized a bit. I mean, there's going to be some
1: Reds variance. Have lost four in a row, so that's what...
0: The Reds have been disappointing for some. I know a lot of people were looking at the Reds as a team that might contend. The Pirates had their start. I don't really think them or the Cardinals have the staying power. I do think, Drew, even though they lost, the Cubs are going to make a run at some point. I think they have staying power to make their voices heard. Mary chimes in on YouTube. Woke up here on the East Coast and saw the Cubs lost. It's going to be a great morning already. Go Brewers. Thanks for listening, Mary, on the East Coast.
1: Appreciate you.
0: Yeah. Not how you start, but how you finish. That's right. Coming back yesterday.
1: Yeah. The Cardinals are a bit of a surprise. Right, and they're in it. But if you're looking at the playoffs, right, it's too early to even think about the standings that much. But if you look at the playoff standings, the playoffs started today, the Cardinals would have a wild card berth. They would be one of the wild card teams, and the Pirates and Cubs are like right now a half game out of the wild card.
0: Well, it is pretty remarkable. I mean, I think early on, Drew, in this season, when the Cubs started off so well, started so hot, I think we were all ready to say, okay, this is going to be, you know, dig your heels in. This is going to be a dogfight in the division. The Cubs are going to be really good this year, and we're going to have to prepare for a long battle. And how quickly the Brewers have dispatched them. I mean, it's not over, obviously, by any stretch of the imagination. We're talking about June, but, you know, you mentioned they're up 5 in the division on the Cardinals, and they're up 7.5 on the Cubs. How quickly that changed.
1: Oh, yeah.
0: It is so remarkable to me on two hands. One hand, how quick the Brewers flipped the switch and started winning. And how much the Cubs have self-destructed out of thin air. It's amazing. Now, it's a long season. I expect them to still be a factor as we go on, but it's been pretty shocking to see how quickly that happened. I wouldn't have expected to sit here on June 8th with that type of lead, when we're in the first few weeks of the season.
1: Yeah.
0: But it's been great. Yeah. We're not mad about it. It's just been unbelievable.
1: It's been unbelievable. Yeah. And Miz added another chapter on Saturday. As he touched 103.7 in the third inning,
0: which is
1: the fastest pitch recorded since stat tracking, pitch tracking began in 2008.
0: And he added another layer, right? Drew the dog layer. I mean, it's one thing to be able to pitch like that, but how much you got to love a kid that is dotting 104, you know, 103 and a half, 104. He's in this kind of ERA, Cy Young race, carrying his team, has taken that mantle. He's done all that. But he's also staring down the dugout to the back-to-back.
1: He stared down Wild Bill. He told Bill, like, don't come out here.
0: I'm here. This is my mound. This is my ball. I'm here. And deep down, Drew, you got to know that Murph loved it, right? Deep down, especially that he came through and struck out the side.
1: 91. He was at 91 pitches. He struck out a batter. It was like a walk and a base hit. So first and third. And he's like, you're not coming to get me.
0: That's where the old coach would say, you know, I wanted to see how you're going to respond. I did that on purpose.
1: Yeah.
0: I wanted to see what you were made of. Like, you know,
1: and it was the middle of the order.
0: Yeah.
1: And he's like, no, I'm not giving up the ball. And that's, you're right. He showed some dog. Like, you're throwing 103.4 or whatever it is, and you're doing that, dropping his ERA to 1.5.
0: Amazing. And to Billy's point, it always shows you that he's a type of guy that's not afraid of the big stage. He has never been, since he came up, he's never been afraid to meet the moment, and he did it again. You know, not that the Rockies are a big stage, but meeting the moment of
1: still, he had never pitched at altitude before. And
0: never been there and said, you know, no. I mean, like, you can have confidence, you can have moxie, you can have determination as a young player. It's still a lot to look back at a manager like Murph and tell him no. Like, as a young player, that takes a lot of huevos, and he had them. And you just got to love that attitude in a young player. There's a little bit of, you know, Miz has the whole Pokemon thing. He's gangly. He's a little dorky. Like, that quality to him. But you can see the eye of the tiger in him on the mound, and you don't always expect it because of that, and love to see it.
1: Every day is, like, we talk about him being must-see TV, and, like, 98 pitches, 52 over 100 miles an hour, which is second in the pitch tracking era to his performance on May 25th. When he threw 57 pitches over 100 miles an hour.
0: He's just getting better.
1: He also threw 45 pitches at 101 or higher, which is insanity. And that's maybe that had some, the altitude was a factor there perhaps. But, man, that was a moment. And that's it. The seasons are made of moments. And for the Brewers now, there's that feeling. Well, again, they're playing the Rockies. The Rockies aren't good.
0: No, not that.
1: And that ballpark is known for, right. You know, I've always maintained, and when you're sitting in the press box at Mile High and or at the altitude at Coors Field, and you look out, the field itself, the outfield looks bigger than any other outfield. It's just, it's like cavernous. It's huge, but you know the ball travels and
0: sure.
1: But in talking to people and covering games there and stuff, it's not so much the bombs that hurt you. It's the dinkers and dunkers, and it's just the hits and the gaps and. Man,
0: you saw that this weekend. Was it yesterday? Was it Renjifo or Garrett? I can't remember who it was that hit a base, got a ground ball base hit that looked like pretty routine, goes all the way to the wall because it was such a long angle. Next thing you know, Vaughn's rounding and scoring on it. I remember thinking to myself, that's an odd looking thing. Either the guy misplayed it or that's just the way Coors Field, and of course, you're right.
1: Yeah, Coors Field plays
0: that
1: way.
0: Just a big outfield and it plays that way.
1: And, you know, that's the thing. And the Friday game. Was the Friday game the extra inning game?
0: Yeah. That was the one. Yeah, the comeback win. Comeback. Exciting.
1: And so, yeah, they were kind of doing nothing, and then lo and behold, they came back and won. And it's like that. I remember our pal Jeff Cirillo, the icon, telling me when he played for a while in Colorado, he came to Milwaukee, and we were talking about it, and he goes, you don't realize how tough it is, like, emotionally. Like, everybody, oh, you get to hit it out to, that's great. And he was on good teams with Larry Walker and Todd Helton, guys like that. And he's like, you have to factor in, he's like, playing a game at Coors Field is like playing three games because you can be down 8-2 and then you're up 10-8 and then you lose 15-10. And he's like, the roller coaster, the emotions and the mental wear and tear is more intense because of the swings and because of the way things can happen and the way that usually, if at American Family Field, the Brewers are up 8-0 in the fifth inning, you feel pretty good, like this one's in the bank. We can kind of start thinking about, you know, using the soft side of the bullpen, getting guys work and maybe getting guys out of the game. You don't have that at Coors Field because you're not out of the woods, right? And he's like, you can never relax and it's a different trip, which is why some people posit that they'll never win there. You know, they had that Rocktober run, but some say that ballpark is too much of
0: a
1: cartoon, and it's just too much to manage.
0: Well, they had a World Series appearance, right?
1: Yeah,
0: they lost
1: that Rocktober.
0: They lost to the Sox, but yeah, I think the point is there that it would be tough to sustain. I mean, it was always that idea that it's a good place for a hitter to go.
1: And it's hard to, you know, your pitching gets chewed up and you go through a lot more relievers and it's just...
0: Although I don't hear about the humidor days anymore. Like, you hear so much about the humidor and how the ball has to be. I mean,
1: these humidors everywhere now.
0: Do the numbers still support the idea that balls are flying farther there? I would imagine they do.
1: Yeah, I think there's still more offense.
0: It was used to be the concern that you had to do so much to change it with the humidor. And I guess because the Rockies have just been so bad, that's been the story in Colorado for a while now. And not that part of it. It's just been how bad the Rockies have been. And how so many players that had seemingly good careers going that got signed, their careers went to die. I mean, Chris Bryant is one I think about. Arenado, although he's kind of, you know, maybe going to revive it somewhere else now. But it seems like that was the other part of it. And in the 90s, obviously, the in the mid-2000s, you know, the story was always the ball's flying, the runs are scoring. The humidor was also in an era where a lot of teams were scoring runs in baseball. So, but it's good to get the win, good to get the sweep, obviously, Drew, and good to take care of business against the teams you have to take care of, because that's not always a given. And the Brewers have shown that at some points the last few years where they haven't beaten teams. Now they go to Las Vegas to play in a minor league park against the A's, and that should be another trip of an experience, another unique kind of vibe. So, probably an unusual week for the Brewers, but they're happy to get wins.
1: Yeah. 877-794-1973. We're getting a lot of interaction, a lot of early risers on this Monday.
0: I like to see it.
1: And it was a big weekend, a lot to unpack from the weekend. Want to talk about Vegas. We're going to fire up the game balls and kicks. In fact, we might do that next. Get that machine in. Get that lubricated and ready.
0: You have a wedding question for
1: me. Want some audience participation? And I do have a wedding question for Armin when we come back. Because while Armin was at a bachelor party on the weekend, I was at an actual wedding.
0: Let's go.
1: And I got to say, I'm going to another one at the end of August, but that's it for me probably for the summer.
0: Okay. Yeah, I just had the one I'm going to do.
1: Two.
0: Yeah.
1: And it's I was telling my daughter and her boyfriend over the weekend because they were with me.
0: I said,
1: you guys are, they're in their mid 20s.
0: It's going to happen.
1: I'm like, you guys are about to get blitzed. And they're like, oh, I think we have three or four this year already. And it's like, Armin had eight one summer.
0: That was my peak year. I think I was like 31. So 31, yep. That's kind of the age where it's like you're still close enough to certain college friends and high school friends. And then the people you meet professionally where you're just going to a bunch of weddings. There was that one summer where there was just so many. So
1: yeah,
0: get ready. The blitz is coming.
1: The blitz is coming. All right, so I'll have the wedding question for Armin. We'll fire up game balls and kicks to the balls. And we're just having a damn Monday here. Billy's out playing golf. He's going to join us via the phone on his way up to Butchie's outing in Appleton for Children's Hospital. And Dolph is not with us today, so Hunter Baumgart's going to slide on in at 7 o'clock and spend the last hour of the program with us. But we're not looking ahead. We're going to enjoy every moment today. It's the Monday edition of The Huddle, Fox Sports Radio, Wisconsin.
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0: rolling along the Monday edition of The Huddle. Drew Olsen, Armin Sarian bringing it to you. Billy out today, getting ready to play some important golf on our behalf.
1: Yes.
0: The Brian Butch Children's Hospital outing.
1: Representing us for a very important cause.
0: Yeah. I hope the rain stays away and that they get it. They have a great day out there because golf outings are dictated by the weather. Success or failure. If it's a nice day, even if the golf sucks, and I've been to many of those on the disease tour and back in the day, the charity stuff. Mm-hmm. I haven't taken the sticks out. I've kind of like recused myself, so the invites have dried up for me over the last like 5 or 10 years.
1: It's like one of those things like, well, if you know you're not going to come, we're just not going to call you anymore.
0: Go play. Exactly. So you're going to play a scramble. I've been on scrambles where it's like a 7-hour round and it's just a lot of standing around and it's a slog. And then most places have, you know, the dinners are quicker now. And if there's like an auction or there's, they try to streamline it because it can be a long day.
1: Long day, obviously, because you're stopping at the holes where, you know, someone sponsors a shot.
0: Of course.
1: Someone sponsors a food thing, like, you know.
0: And
1: so
0: those are, it's a long day commitment, and but it's always good. It's better than working, but being outside, a lot of networking going on and those outings. But my invites have dried up, but I've been to them where even when it's a 7-hour round, like, it can still be enjoyable as long as the weather is good. If it's rainy, if it's, you know, if the weather's dicey, you know, even the golf can be good and the rest of it sucks.
1: And even, and even if it's not like super cold, you're fine, but it's all about the weather, Drew. It's all about the weather.
0: It's all about the weather.
1: Bad wind can be tough.
0: That's all that matters.
1: It does seem like there's going to be a nice window today for them. Might get some sprinkles here in the next hour, but 8 o'clock to 4 and 5 looks pretty dry. So I think they'll get it in, which is the important part. That's at least down here. Of course, I always shudder when I am trusting the weather app. Our local friends and the meteorologists.
0: Oh yeah, the Apple.
1: Don't wear it,
0: by the way, you're a Droid guy, but the Apple weather app doesn't really do you justice.
1: I don't want to upset, you know, all of our friends and, you know, in the meteorology world and Mark and Niz.
0: You said meteorology. I thought you said urology.
1: No, meteorology. Very different.
0: Do we have like friends in the urology? Do we have them on retainer? No? Okay.
1: Very different department, but, you know, Brooke and all of our friends. That
0: urology, don't pee on my leg and tell me it's raining.
1: That would be
0: the urology department.
1: But sometimes I do use the app. I apologize.
0: Yeah, there's other apps, but then you got to go deeper into it. And I created a list on X of my trusted weather sources in the area, and I can fire that up and see what they're putting into the universe.
1: And, you know, it's one of those things where it's like, you want to flex. Like, I'm going to just text Mark Baden. It's like, no, I'm not going to be that guy. I don't want to do that. Hey, I heard we had some severe weather a little bit over the weekend. I came home to a big tree falling in the backyard. Well, a branch of a tree.
0: Okay.
1: Luckily, it didn't really hit anything, but going to be. But, like, there was some weather, and I know some people were upset about the NBA Finals. Mark had to pop in. Like, give me a break.
0: Yeah.
1: People. All right, this is severe weather. Like, give me a break.
0: That's an annual lament.
1: I can't stand when people think what they're watching in their living room is the most important thing in the world.
0: I pretty much slept through that, I think.
1: So, all right, then it wasn't as bad.
0: Didn't really affect me.
1: Best way to handle a storm, yeah.
0: It didn't affect me. All right, so I did go to a wedding this weekend.
1: Yeah.
0: Down in Kenosha, and a lovely outdoor ceremony with a lovely day. But at the reception, Armin, there was something that I've never seen, and I got to see if you are aware of this.
1: Okay, because there are trends in the wedding.
0: It was a buffet setup, as they often are.
1: Late night snack, or is this for dinner?
0: No, just dinner.
1: Okay.
0: Yeah, dinner. A buffet setup. And they made the announcement that because they wanted to fire up the dance floor, and women are most likely to be the first out on the floor, ladies eat first. Not by table, and not couples.
1: What?
0: Women get in line.
1: Wow.
0: All women. And this was like, it was a wedding of like 200 probably people at least. And so dudes had to wait.
1: Okay.
0: And the women came back to the tables and they were basically done eating by the time the dudes were still in line for the buffet. And that was social engineering.
1: Yes.
0: I had never heard of it either. I was wondering if it was a thing. But ladies first is the saying, and that's how it was at the wedding.
1: Well, ladies first, obviously, etiquette, a long time etiquette of ladies first in society, but not to eat.
0: Like, yeah, because usually it's
1: bizarre.
0: Like you eat with the people at your table. And like you go,
1: I don't like that.
0: By tables.
1: Yeah, I'm not trying to.
0: But
1: like,
0: it was all the women get in line first.
1: Well, I've never heard this. And the idea that women are dancing more than dudes, I get. Were they that concerned about lathering up the dance floor? Is that what it was?
0: That's what they said. That was it. Like they wanted, because they knew women would.
1: I'm sure it made some
0: more likely to dance.
1: Did it make some women uncomfortable? They're eating and the men and they're not at the table.
0: I don't think any of them were bothered. No.
1: I think the part would bother me is that my table's not eating together though. I'd feel kind of
0: Well, I mean,
1: I'm still one of those people that I can't. If someone's food is coming, I really feel bad eating before everybody's food is there. Like if you're in a restaurant, I'm really surprised that it's ladies first everywhere.
0: It was not a speedy line for a buffet, like you would think.
1: I've never heard that experience. Okay. I'll be honest with you, I don't think I'd want to do that. Because I'd be worried, am I going to make, you know, some people feel uncomfortable not eating or eating because they feel bad.
0: That's right.
1: Because then you have half the tables eating. And then...
0: Well, every table is eating half of each table.
1: I mean.
0: Yeah, exactly.
1: That's what I mean. It seems a little odd
0: to me. It was an outdoor venue as well. I don't know if that is factors the equation, but it was outdoor. Mm. And it was wild. So I've never seen it.
1: I've seen them close down the bar during dinner. So people were getting up and drinking because that's what a lot of dudes are always...
0: I've seen that as well.
1: But I've never heard of that. And that's a little... Yeah. So,
0: and it's not like...
1: So you didn't get to eat with your wife.
0: It's not like the DJ fired up music... while the guys were still eating, they still waited.
1: Well, see, I don't get that.
0: I don't know. But it was like, I've never seen it.
1: Huh.
0: Maybe it's a trend. Maybe it'll happen
1: now. I've seen some like Middle Eastern like type weddings or this is like Russian things where the food will come out all night, basically. Where they'll have food on the table, courses basically coming across the table, continuing to come out over the course of 3 hours. So it's not just like meal, and dessert, dance. It's just like, I've been to some weddings of relatives of mine where it's like, first course is already on the table, you know, pickled vegetables, things like that, first course. Then an hour later, the next thing comes. Then an hour later, the kebab comes. I don't know. But I've never heard that one, Drew. That's very interesting, and I don't think I'd enjoy it. Because I like the idea of everyone eating together, you know? So, that's an interesting one. Well, maybe that'll be a trend. I'll have to look up my wedding blogs on Reddit and see if anyone's talking about it. But at least maybe all the dudes are like, all right, we're eating together. How's that? Oh, that must've been that must've been kind of fun in some ways. So,
0: yeah. Well, I mean, we'll see. Weigh in 877-794-1973, NicolaiLaw.com, talking text line. That's also where we're taking your game balls and kicks the balls. The pump has been primed and we're going to get into those as we move forward. Cause it is Monday on the program. Billy's going to join us. At some point today, we'll have our usual shenanigans with Who's Hot, Who's Not, brought to us by Donovan and Jorgensen Heating, Indeed. Cooling, and Plumbing. And we'll have, obviously, we'll have our current electric superhero of the day.
1: Yeah, I think I know what I'm going to pick for that one, if it's up to me.
0: So. Yeah, it's up to you.
1: Yeah.
0: You know, you're sliding in for Billy, so you get the big vote on that. But Game Balls and Kicks of the Balls is our next endeavor on the program, and it can be about anything. I mean, we have fertile territory. We had Banana Ball. We had the AmFam Championship in Madison, which was a big deal and always a huge, successful, fun event. We're in the tenderloin of the summer right here. We're just getting started. We're gnawing on it. We're attacking it the same way we're attacking this Monday. Both barrels. Stay tuned. You're in the huddle. Fox Sports Radio, Wisconsin. Come down.
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20: I'm Doug Russell. The Brewers have been one of the hottest teams in baseball the last 6 weeks. The last-place Rockies did little to get in the way of that this weekend in Denver.
21: First pitch hammered out to left field. It is way back, and the Kraken rises from the depths of the sea. His first home run in almost 2 months, and he gives the Brewers the lead.
20: Jeff Levering on the call on Brewers TV. Milwaukee clobbers Colorado at Coors 12-4. The Brewers now move on to Las Vegas. That's where they'll take on the Athletics for three starting tonight. The A's giving their Vegas fans a two-series preview ahead of their permanent move there in a couple of years. To golf, the AmFam Championship in Madison came down to one final Darren Clark putt for par. He made it. So at 30 under, Clark and Ben Crane beat the team of Kenny Perry and George McNeil by one shot. And for basketball, game three of the NBA Finals is tonight at MSG, New York hosting San Antonio. Hour two of the huddle starts now. I'm Doug Russell on Fox Sports Radio, Wisconsin.
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22: 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With the guys you love.
24: It's just about getting the group together. 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Let's keep touching each other. 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
11: West left slot, 3.3 wide, stick on one. Ready? Be alert for blitz. If it looks like man coverage, I'll check. I'll go corner jet.
12: You got a cut and crack. Now it's cut and crack. Red right, 18, Bob on one. Ready? Cut him and crack.
25: If you look at this play, what we're trying to get is a seal here and a seal here and try to run this play in the alley.
26: We got exactly what we got to do. All right? That's all we got more to do. Let's go out and kick the tape.
27: I'm in. Go.
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27: Go. 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
26: We're
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28: Be right all the way outside. Y left. Fake 390. Sick bag. Be in. See puck. Is that long enough for you?
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33: 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Drew Olsen, South Beach Sarian, Armin back in the chair.
34: All right, let's
33: Billy
34: go.
33: Billy out today playing some golf.
34: Good to be back.
33: It is game balls and kicks to the balls day after a busy weekend. Let's get that thing fired up right now. Hunter Baumgart's going to join us an hour from now. He will be with us from 7 to 8 today. Filling in, Dolph will not be here for our halftime report because Dolph is also on the golf course today.
34: He is.
33: Hope everybody that's playing golf today has a good time and raises some money and has some fun. But it's game balls and kicks of the balls Monday. Let's get that fired up. You know the drill. It's a Monday and we're simulating the post-game locker room and it's a victory. It's happy. People are standing around in their sports underwear towels and you get to hold aloft a game ball and present it to someone for a job well done today. On the program, that sounds like this.
21: The Kraken rises from the depths of the sea.
34: You heard in the update as well. I couldn't really help it. That was a great call from Lev on the Sanchez homer. I don't know what the deal was. Did I miss a reference there somewhere, Drew? Is he just channeling his inner Matt Vasgersian and yelling out random non sequiturs? No, is that what it is? But I love it. I love it. I'm a huge fan. Obviously, Lev's the man. So there you go. That's for a game ball today.
33: All right. That's a game ball. Now, conversely, if someone needs a performance improvement plan, if they need a swift kick to the huevos to get their attention and just, you know, shake them up a little bit, that sounds like this.
21: Didn't see it.
33: Didn't see it.
34: That was when Bryce lost the ball in the sun. Listen, all's well that ends well. The Brewers recovered fine from that and won the game, obviously. But that's a tough moment. There's no worse feeling than when you're on the ball field and you lose the ball in the sun, right? You feel totally... vulnerable and
33: completely
34: neutered, you know,
33: neutered.
34: In a way. Like, I don't know what else to say. You're protecting yourself and your ego all at the same time. So that was a tough moment, but the Brewers overcame it. But that's our case to the Bulls. And that's from the Rockies broadcast team.
33: Fantastic. 877-794-1973 gets you in. You can reach out to us. There's already comments on the YouTube stream.
34: Yeah, we'll get to some of those, Drew. I got a comment on some of those.
33: Love the NicolayLaw.com talk and text on. You want to weigh in on the bachelor party slash wedding discussion that we had in the first hour. Armin, of course, was at South Beach for a bachelor party. And I was at a wedding on Saturday. And the unprecedented thing of having the ladies' first buffet.
34: Yeah, that was something
33: I've never heard of. You leave your mate and you don't eat together. Ladies' first buffet. It was, you know, unique. I didn't hate it. Thankfully I wasn't starving at the time because that could have been a factor, but let's have some fun with game balls and kicks to the balls. We should start and maybe we'll double up because I think the Miz is getting a game ball.
21: The Kraken rises from the depths of the sea.
34: He's got a permanent game ball going on.
33: Yeah,
34: right
33: he
34: now.
33: Does.
34: He has two of them actually.
33: Yeah. And
34: to talk back to Murph, you got to have two game balls.
33: Big huevos. Yeah, you got big. But yeah, to do what he did and to pitch the way he did and to, again, we're enjoying the freak show that is The Miz.
34: In the best way.
33: Best way. Yeah. He's very, I mean, I said last year, he reminds me of Giannis.
34: I get that. I can totally relate.
33: It's the
34: personality, you know, the sort of you know, the whimsical nature of his youth right now.
33: Yeah.
34: I mean, there's a lot of that.
33: Gangly and just bursting on the scene and doing stuff that no one's ever seen anyone do before. And having a childlike thing. Like, he's not Buddy the Elf, but he is a big kid. He goes to card shops and talks to people and he plays Pokemon Go and all that stuff.
34: He's got the huge Pokemon, like, card breaking thing going on.
33: Miz is getting a game ball for, again, dazzling us and doing stuff. And I've talked to people and everybody's like, is he going to get hurt? Is his arm going to blow up? Is he going to get hurt?
34: That same question this weekend. My cousin's buddies, they're all Dodger fans. So what's this guy going for Tommy John arming? Come on, let's be honest.
33: It's a natural thing because we've never seen anybody throw as many pitches over 100 miles an hour as he does. So you wonder about the limits of human performance. But he gets that. 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So Miz gets a game ball for sure. No question.
34: Yeah, I think he's got a perpetual one. He's just doing well. And he's got the game ball, but also I think Hero of the Day is apropos for his performance.
33: I think so too. Yeah.
34: And listen, I'm telling you, when you can stare back Murph and stand up, that puts a charge in you. Now, especially when he ends up coming through, right? I mean, that was a big factor. I mean, if Miz, you know, told Murph to go back and sit down in the dugout after he did that and said, no, I'm finishing this, and then gave up four runs, it feels a little bit different. You feel a little bit different about the process when the result isn't the same. But Drew, in this case, when it comes out and he comes through and the movie ends and he strikes him out, boy, did that feel good to see.
33: Right.
34: To see a kid like that with the stones and the wherewithal say, no, get back.
33: Right.
34: It's like what you'd see out of a wily old vet in like a baseball movie. Like, you know, just like, but a young kid like that to Murph, oh, I just loved it.
33: Amazing. Amazing. All right, 877-794-1973 to the NicolaiLaw.com talk and text line. Adam from Rothschild, Wisconsin. Game ball to the Brewers on their sweep of the Rockies.
3: The Kraken rises from the depths of the sea.
33: And then Adam's going to double that with a kick to the Huevos to the Brewers playing in Vegas tonight and West Coast start times in MLB.
3: Didn't see it.
34: Yeah, that's a tough one.
33: That's not an MLB-specific thing because the NBA and the NHL, people play on the West Coast.
34: Everybody does that, yeah, but it still stinks.
33: The NFL will manipulate it because they start a little bit, you know, they're not as severe in the window. You don't get 10 o'clock starts in the NFL, generally speaking.
34: Mm.
33: But I hear you. It is what it is, right?
34: Yeah, it is. And it's not, I mean, if you're expecting that, you know, they're playing in Las Vegas ballpark, which is the minor league park. So that's going to be interesting, too. I don't know what the atmosphere is going to be like. I know, you know, initially we had tons of ideas about going out there for this one and stuff. Then the tickets have dropped, which is interesting if you are out there. I know there's plenty of Brewers fans out there now. But the late start times, that's just part of West Coast trips. I mean, that's what it is. Still stinks, but that's what it is.
33: All right. Dan and West Bend on the NicolaiLaw.com talking. Text line, game ball to Tyler Freeman of the Rockies.
3: The Kraken rises from the depths of the sea.
33: For taking a 98-mile pitch to the head from Miz and staying on his feet.
34: Yeah. Oh, that was a scary one, wasn't
33: that it? That one hitting the helmet was, that noise, like, oh. And, hey, kudos to Miz for shaking that one off. Because anybody who's old enough to remember when Mike Fiers hit Mike Giancarlo Stanton.
34: That Fiers one was the one.
33: Shook him up, and it was something else. So.
34: And I remember that was really tough for Fiers, and he wasn't right after that, and there was a little bit of a fight. And I don't know if he ever recovered from that, to be honest with you. So, good on Miz to understand the situation, and I'm glad no one got hurt worse. I mean, that obviously is a scary situation.
33: All right. Game ball to all the baseball fans and everybody who rode the wave and went and saw the Savannah Bananas adjacent games at American Family Field over the weekend.
3: The Kraken rises from the depths of the sea.
34: How about that?
33: Jeff in Fox Point said, my family went to Banana Ball on Sunday. So did Billy's, and we're going to hear from Billy soon. I get the entertainment, including the music, dancing, and games was good, but the actual baseball game was subpar.
34: Okay.
33: My kids liked Hardy, the mascot. My baseball playing kids were also confused by the whacked out rules. One and done for us.
34: Okay, now can I give a kick to the ball to that opinion? I mean,
4: didn't see it.
34: You have to understand what you're getting going into it. You don't go watching the Harlem Globetrotters thinking, why aren't they pivoting better? Like, well, why aren't they calling three in the key? So you said you didn't like that the baseball was subpar. Okay, this is not a Major League Baseball game.
33: No.
34: They're still playing decent ball, but you're not going there to watch the best in the bigs, right? You're going there to watch the best in entertainment.
33: A lot of these guys peaked at, like, the milkman level.
34: Yeah, this is about baseball entertainment. Yeah. This isn't about seeing the best, like, fundamental, I'm going to be up, you know, hard-o and teach my kids about, like, the Tommy Mansky rules baseball. If your kids would prefer a regular game, that's fine. But you have to know what you're getting going into it. I think everybody by now knows what the banana ball situation is. So either allow yourself that. It's like going to a movie and the guys that say, all right, what's going to happen? That's not realistic. Yeah, well, you have a little suspension of disbelief. I'm sorry. Yeah. And that's what banana ball is. Not knowing the rules, okay, that's one thing. And it's their job to market it and explain to everybody. And I'm sure they did their share of doing that in the scoreboard, but it seems like people that allow themselves to enjoy it were enjoying it for what it was, Drew, which was not
33: a spectacle. And like the tailgate and the music and the bands and the player availability. And I know there was some VIP meet and greets and stuff like that. But, you know, if you're a young kid, meeting anybody in a uniform that's a player is a thrill. I mean, young kids will ask high school players for their autographs.
34: And Billy will tell us, his son, I mean, one of his favorite players is the banana ball guy. I don't know what his name is. Okay, so you know what? Yes, it's more for the kids, and kids like fun, and God forbid we get together and actually enjoy ourselves. You know what I mean?
33: What was Tim Kirkshin's quote about it? Like, it's the stupidest thing I've ever seen, and I loved it.
34: I love it. That's what's cool about it. It's supposed so to fun. Be. I mean, there's a lot of things like that in life, in media, in everything, where it's kooky. What about a circus? What about a clown? I mean, those are goofy. That's the point. So, I'm not telling you have to love banana ball. I'm not telling you have to, like, think it's the greatest thing ever, or you can prefer real baseball over it, but know what you're watching going into it and take it as such. Watch it through that prism. Don't watch it thinking I'm supposed to see great ball players playing Tommy Mansky fundamental ball. Like, if they are, if they aren't, great. If they're dancing around, great. And I got news for you. You might not like it, but kids love dancing now. They love dancing on TikTok. They love coming up dancing. I'm in the airport.

0: I've had no luck from the X support. I'm going to give them a kick in the balls as well. They told me, we cannot help you at this time. Try again in 7 days because your email account has been changed. Yes, the email has been changed because it's hacked. So for people still wondering, I'm sure they're not out there, although I was surprised at the people checking in to make sure, Drew. Mm-hmm. Yes, my Twitter account, my X account is still compromised. It's fake. It's a hack. Don't believe anything you see. And no, while I did move into a new house in the last year in Greenfield, no, it's not that fancy house that they put on Twitter that I quote unquote moved into. That is not my new house.
1: No.
0: There are no houses like that. I don't think anywhere in Milwaukee County.
1: I don't think so.
0: It's not. So kicking the balls to my hacker for continuing this ridiculousness. And they're getting creative now, Drew. They're retweeting Brewers and Bucks accounts, trying to act like me, and it's kind of creeping me out how deep they're trying to go with this troll.
1: And where are you in the process of trying to get a human being to respond to your being hacked? Because this happened to El Baldo,
0: yes.
1: Zabe, and he had to ride it out. How long was his odyssey?
0: It was a long time, and eventually he told me that they finally contacted someone that worked at Twitter that they found. That was the only way he got out of it, and it was a long time, if you remember. So I'm dug in for a long ride, but the reality is they're not helpful at all.
1: How has your consumption on the phone and just your addiction
0: totally
1: to doom scrolling,
0: totally
1: how has
0: changed.
1: That been affected?
0: It's been affected because my first thought a lot of times, admittedly, is I gotta tweet something. I gotta tweet my opinion on this. I want to talk about this. And it's sort of like, masculine is not the right word. It's weird to feel like you can't talk to anybody. It's a weird feeling because it's frustrating. But then again, Drew, it's like I do feel out of the loop more. I'm not on Twitter as much. Now, I'm using a different account, our station accounts, things like that, to read tweets, but it's not my timeline. It's not the same. And I can't communicate with people the way I want to. Well, I love Twitter. Billy always jokes about how much I used it. It's because I love chopping it up with listeners and fans about sports.
1: How long till you cave in and create real Armin Sarian?
0: Yeah.
1: Or Armin Sarian official? And then pay for the blue check mark?
0: That's the next question, the blue check mark. I create another account, and I might start using it. But it's like, do I pay for the blue check mark at that point then? And then I have to convince people it's me.
1: Would two-factor authentication have helped you in this?
0: I think so. I think that's the lesson I learned is how important it is. The issue I've had, Drew, is the two-factor authentication was changed on my account. And I didn't have it. And that's been my barrier to get back in.
1: Okay.
0: It is while I was hacked, I couldn't get back in and change the password because the hacker set up two-factor, which is now preventing me from getting to that next spot.
1: Gotcha.
0: So, I'm learning my lesson, hopefully, and trying to remind myself, hey, it's not the end of the world. At least it wasn't your bank account or something
1: like
0: that. So
1: that's true.
0: That's been a growing frustration, but it's still there. And yes, everybody.
1: Another thing that grandma and grandpa never had to worry about.
0: Never had to worry about it. No.
1: Derek from Whitewater on the NicolaiLaw.com talk and text on regarding the banana ball episode. If you go to a banana ball game, expect to see banana ball, or you can go to the 81 other games at American Family Field and watch a regular game.
0: That's a great take, Derek. Great take. And you know, Derek is a little curmudgeonly sometimes.
1: I'm like, I went to the Globetrotters game and I was not impressed by the quality of play. I don't think any of these guys could play against Jalen Brunson and Wemby. Well, that's not what they're doing.
0: Exactly.
1: They're not there for. And that is the best analogy is like, this is banana ball is Globetrotters for baseball.
0: Exactly. And a great marketing by, I forget his name now, the guy that runs banana ball.
1: Jesse, whatever. He showed up in Mr. Yellow Tux. And they were loving that they were. And is this the first time they played in a major league stadium? Did I see that?
0: I don't think, is that right? I thought they were at the Sox stadium too.
1: I'm not sure. But
0: no, I don't know.
1: Can't be, but they've been playing football stadiums and stuff.
0: Okay, maybe that's what it is.
1: I mean, the music and the dancing and the whole thing. They said it was the loudest crowd they've had in banana ball history. I don't know if that's true. They probably say that a lot, but.
0: Oh, I believe in our ability to create a great environment here in Milwaukee. I believe that.
1: And when you got a starting pitcher who's from the area, that's always big too. So. It was fun. But yeah, Jesse Cole is the guy who started it.
0: Oh, it's a commentary and great marketing and a success story.
1: It was not, here's the correction. It was not the first MLB stadium. The first MLB stadium sellout with the Party Animals headlining, not the Bananas.
0: Oh, yeah, right, because this was
1: Party Animals. And yeah, so this was like the Washington Generals basically playing and hanging out their shingle.
0: Well, that's impressive too that it wasn't the Bananas.
1: True.
0: And it was, you know, this whole little league they've set up has been successful. So
1: now,
0: congrats to them. And I'm happy everyone that went had a great time.
1: Kudos to the Party Animals and Jesse Cole for the

0: cameo of bringing Brewers' favorite Jeff Jenkins back.
1: That was awesome.
0: For an at-bat.
1: That was so cool.
0: Now, he struck out, but just the moment and bringing him back for fans there was pretty cool.
1: Is that a kick in the balls to him for striking out, Drew? In that situation, it's not easy to step up. Yeah.
0: Remember the home run derby they had last year when the guys were out of gas and like it wasn't what we remembered? And that was not the... I don't think that rises to the level of a kick to the balls.
1: No, I think that's fair. I'm not going to give him one for that.
0: Because, you know, what's Jenks doing? He's playing golf.
1: Playing golf
0: he's not going to the cage. He's like, I think that a lot of Brewers guys did for that home run derby. They went to the cage and just tried to tune up. But for this, for a one-off, I'm not believing that he did.
1: It's cool to see him back, though, around. And fans love that. Made me wonder, because we had the home run derby, Drew, should they bring back old-timers games, or is that not something we need to see anymore?
0: Maybe not. Again, we're game-balling the Brewers in general for the sweep of the Rockies. Brewers, by the way, since April 26th, are 27-10, the best record in Major League Baseball.
1: Man, that's not a game ball. I don't know what it is. Pretty good.
0: Yeah, I don't know either. So, kudos to the law firm of Clark and Crane for winning the AmFam Championship, and kudos to everybody. Game balls to everybody who went and had a good time there.
2: The Kraken rises from the depths of the...
0: Steve Stricker, what a great asset that is to have that event and tournament. Very cool. Absolutely. Very cool.
1: We can talk to Billy if you want for halftime. I think he's going to be in the car, so we'll be ready.
0: I think Billy is going to join us on his way up to play some golf. We'll get his take, his review of Banana Ball, and how he felt sitting and keeping my chair warm on Big 12 Sports Saturday, which is awesome. We're off and running. Halftime is approached. Dolph is off, but Billy is going to make an appearance. And don't go anywhere, because at 7 o'clock, Hunter Baumgart joins us for the entire last hour to talk about these red-hot Brewers and all the ramifications and everybody who's pining for the pickups and the moves that are going to help put them over the top as they continue to roll along and playing the best ball, best baseball, basically the best start in franchise history. Fastest to 40 wins.
1: Yep.
0: It's just a phenomenal ride. And like, we haven't even mentioned a game ball to Shane Drouin.
2: Kraken rises from the depths of the sea.
1: Yeah, he's been good. I mean,
0: and our permanent superhero, that is Chris Hook and Jim Henderson and the pitching guys.
1: You don't talk to you about him a lot, but he's been amazing.
0: It's been incredible. Oh, Shane Drouin was great yesterday. So we will talk to Billy Schmid next. You are in the huddle, Fox Sports Radio, Wisconsin. It's a party in the
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1: Nice.
0: I'll see Patty and Abby and the gang and Jen. So let's check that out. Make it a point to do it today. Maximize yourself. 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Hey, look who's on the NicolaiLaw.com talk and text line. None other than our pal and yours, Billy Schmid. Billy, welcome to the program.
16: Morning, boys. How we feeling here on this beautiful I-41 Monday?
0: I knew you were driving up to join Butchie's charity outing for Children's Wisconsin, which is awesome. But I also knew that you were up and ready because I saw that you retweeted our tweet early this morning. So yes. Did you get up at the normal time or did you sleep in a little bit?
16: It was incredible. I had to sleep in a full hour and incredible. You boys as the alarm clock instead of an hour and, you know, a half before that was pretty spectacular. However, I did kind of miss Armin taking a dig at me for eating the overnight oats or a donut in here. But I know that sure will come with the 7 o'clock hour stream.
1: Yeah. I mean, you know, and it's, Billy, when I say dig, it's not really dig. It's more like, I just like to talk about it. I just like to comment on it, Billy, but it is good. It's nice to be able to wake up that early and still feel like you slept in because you feel real productive. And now I know you feel real productive today as you go out and get the sticks ready. How's your golf game? Have you practiced? Are you ready to go? Are your irons right? Like, have you hit the range? Are you there for the vibes? Let's be honest.
16: I'll be honest with you, Armin. I can't waste my good swings on the range.
1: Sure.
16: So I only have a minimum of, or I have a max about 15 of them throughout. So scramble golf is definitely what I'm best used for. I think I've played 3 times in 3 years. So that doesn't bode necessarily well for the grouping that somehow gets stuck with me alongside. But we'll definitely have some good vibes. We'll have a lot of fun dodging some rain early on here. But that's been a tradition unlike any other for the now 38th annual children's outing up here at beautiful Butamore Country Club. There's always a little bit of weather, but it just builds to the story and builds to the adversity.
0: Loving it. Billy Schmidt joining us on the NicolaiLaw.com Talk and Text Line. He'll be back with us tomorrow. So Billy, I got to, on this Game Balls and Kicks to the Balls Monday, I will give you a game ball for taking my chair on Big 12 Sports Saturday alongside Stephanie Sutton on
16: Thank
0: Saturday night. How did it go? Did you have fun?
16: It was phenomenal. It was a great time. I appreciated Steph having me in there. I did get one good friendly jab at our friend Dario Melendez that was much to the applause of the room. I was a little worried that I was gonna I got Steph to catch herself for a second, and then I saw my man behind the camera give a little fist bump. So it was funny. But it was a really, really good time, dude. And appreciate them having me. Also, Coach Wagner of the Milwaukee Panthers baseball team was phenomenal. Because man, you really do learn a heck of a lot of what that team went through this year. And so it was a very, very good time. I appreciate you allowing me to step in. And it more than anything, Drew, it's nice to know that I could still fit into my court wedding TV suit, right? Like, I only have one, and generally they all kind of blend together. So I was glad that it still fit when I busted it out of the bag.
1: Yeah, I was sorry to miss that, Billy. Obviously, I couldn't watch, but I was sorry to miss that. I was like, Bill Schmidt in a suit is something you got to see. You
0: know? I had people ask if they could stream that or see it on YouTube, and sadly, the answer is no, because this show uses highlights from the NFL and the NBA and MLB, and the rights fees to clear that and to stream it would be astronomical. So it is not. So it's like, you got to see it live. I'm not even sure if you can watch it on the app or not, because whenever I'm doing the show, I'm not on the app. So I can't say whether it's live streamed on the app. But in any event, I'm glad Billy did that. Now, Billy, the other part of this, of your weekend, I want to know how banana ball was for the Schmidt family. Hanging out at American Family Field. You guys are regular visitors when the Brewers are playing. What was it like for this highly anticipated banana ball extravaganza?
16: Well, I'll tell you this, guys. The park was a lot busier than it is on a regular Tuesday. As you pulled up, it felt like a divisional round playoff game with just how many people were there. The sheer volume of over 41,000 was pretty incredible. And man, it was a great party. They bill it as, I believe they said, the greatest party in sports. And, it was what Liv believes it wanted to be, right? Like music playing throughout the entire game, different rules that not everybody fully understands. However, the one little sudden jolt while there's about 15 things going on and you're watching the guy alongside the warning track hitting beach balls into kids, into the crowd, then you realize, oh, there is a game going on. And then all of a sudden the party animal's mascot blows gas right in front of the entire Coconuts team and they let a kid run around the entire base. It was a great time. And it was also like the perfect day yesterday. Sunny and 70 inside of American Family Field was hard to beat with a little bit of overcast. So it was awesome. The little guy got himself the world's largest frozen lemonade and had himself the little like fourth inning sugar nap. Most of us, once you get to 21, it's the fourth inning beer nap.
1: Yeah.
16: His was just the Minute Maid nap, but it worked out really, really well. It was an incredible time, and it definitely matches the money you would assume that you're bringing in for a concert that's selling out American Family Field. Do two nights at 41 apiece. That was an impressive showing.
1: Well, that's the thing, Billy. Even though the Bananas weren't there, it's a huge event in entertainment that's in town. And it's, you know, game entertainment is usually something that's tertiary to the actual game in sports. It's part of it, but it's not the main attraction. But it feels like, obviously, with Banana Ball, the main attraction is the entertainment in game.
16: Oh, yeah.
1: And then the tertiary part is the ball playing. And basically, kids love action, and they have mastered the art of having fun constantly in a three-hour period, is what it seems like to me.
16: Yeah, and it was also, as a kid, going to the Globetrotters, sure. I couldn't fathom how much stuff was going on. Now you go a little bit older, you realize, okay, it's a little bit less than maybe you thought. However, this one, I mean, it was nonstop action, Armin, and you're right. You know, for most, it's probably not a top-of-mind experience, but especially the Admirals. You and I went to the Golden Knights game while we were out in Vegas. Yep. One of the reasons why I've enjoyed them so much is because I think their game night entertainment is second to none with how much energy and excitement and thought they put into the game around the game. Now, I don't anticipate, guys, that my youngster is going to wonder why Blake Perkins isn't trying to hit the ball up in the air before he catches it to try to get a trick play.
1: Yeah, he's going to go home. Yeah. Yeah, exactly.
16: I think we're going to be able to separate church and state and banana ball from MLB ball. And it was a great time, and one that you do kind of wonder, though, right? Like, this was, and this was also one of the cool parts of the weekend. This was the first time, guys, that the party animals, their version of like the Washington Generals, the first team that played the Bananas, sold out a stadium or went to an MLB stadium without the Bananas.
1: Right, we mentioned
16: and
1: that.
16: And they sold it out back-to-back nights.
1: Wow.
16: So you kind of wonder where the limit would be, but right now they're just scratching the surface. It does appear like this has got a nice run from just the longevity standpoint going forward. It's pretty impressive stuff.
1: It is impressive. It's good to hear that you don't have to like go home and detox young Carson with Tommy Mansky VHS tapes over and over and over again. And just, you know, like, you know, pivot drills.
16: Well, Armin, we did hit ground balls when we got home, and I made sure that he was squaring it up. I wasn't allowing us to try to go in between the legs here before we're throwing it over.
1: And no dancing, son. This is serious business. We're taking grounders. So that's good to hear that he's not going to be confused, Billy. Did you anything? Oh, sorry, Drew. I don't know if you had something there, but I didn't know if.
0: Go ahead.
1: Really quick, did you have any comment? You mentioned the Knights. One of the most, that would have been catastrophic, but they found a way to win. I couldn't believe when I saw they had the 4-0, they were up. The Canes were up, you know, the 4-0 deficit. They came back, and you know, coming back from a 4-0 deficit, it's been a wild Stanley Cup.
16: Unbelievable. The third period was not really a roller coaster. It was mostly just a tidal wave. But that was that's one of the better games that you're ever going to see. And the Cup final is turning into one of the better ones that you're going to see. And, you know, we touched on it last week with the OKC and San Antonio series. It went seven. Was it a great series? Not really. It was compelling and it was interesting and it had great storylines, but not every game outside of game one and game seven were great games. All three of these games have been wild in the Stanley Cup final. And Drew, you know, the NBA finals, which we get once again here tonight. I mean, both of those games, the Spurs have a lead in the final 2 minutes in the fourth quarter. Those are good games. So it's been, we've been treated here so far, and definitely excited for what this week's got in store.
0: Yeah, there's people are hearkening back to the Bucks Suns, which seems like, what, 15 years ago now? Actually, five.
16: No kidding, right?
0: But the Bucks did lose the first two games, and then they went on to win four straight, but they lost the first two games on the road, not at home like the Spurs did. And I think that's a mitigating factor going as we try to – you can mention that the Bucks came back from 2-0, but it's a different – this is a different animal.
16: It's almost like a footnote, right? Like, yes, teams have come back from down 2-0. I thought the more striking stat – I believe they put up on ESPN after the game with the inside guys was the only two times somebody has in however many years lost the first two games at home were Shaq's Magic and Barkley's Suns. Like, crazy to think that all and Kenny Smith was obviously on the Rockets team that went up 2-0 on the Magic back in the day. So like it's crazy to think that all three of those guys were a part of those series. This one has taken on a life of its own, man, and I'm really, really glad I'm not going to have to watch the Four Letter Network today, because I can only assume what kind of bath that is going to be for New York Knicks fans, because it's going to be a different day in New York here today. Drew, you talked about your time being there during the Cup Final, but their party in anticipation for this Game 3 at Madison Square Garden is something else. Sure would be a crazy story if that 22-year-old sensation was able to go and spice this thing up and steal it.
0: You know, it's funny because of the way this is hitting, and I guess you can, if you're of a certain vintage and you remember when the Badgers started, you know, winning Rose Bowls and the Packers, you know, and Armin, that's your childhood,
1: sure,
0: right?
1: Sure,
0: the,
1: sure.
0: The Favre Packers winning the Super Bowl. It had been so long. For the Knicks, like for in that market to not have won since 1973, this is hitting like everybody, but especially the olds.
1: Yeah.
0: Like the boomers and stuff who remember Clyde Frazier and Bill Bradley and Dave DeBuscher and those teams and Willis Reed.
1: And they were in their prime during like the Ewing years where they never quite got
0: And they never got over the hump. And so those people are enjoying this as much as the youngins. And it's just a generational thing that's bonding New York. And man, when something gets heat in New York and grabs the city like that, it's just it's a spectacle. And the Knicks are something that, you know, there's no... there might be some Brooklyn Nets fans, but come on, the Knicks are the team, right?
1: Absolutely.
16: Yeah, there's 27 of them,
0: And
1: obviously, you know, Trump's going to be there, so there's a spectacle involved with
0: That's pissing people off because they got to get there early and there's no watch party outside.
1: But you know what? I still think deep down that there's going to be... Wemby's going to have his voice said in this series a little bit more. I don't think it's going to be not this magic carpet ride, easy, you know, coasting home now to the finals that we expect, sort of, because they won the first two at home. Something tells me deep down that this series is going to change a little bit in nature at some point, and it'll be more of a dogfight. But if it's going to happen, it probably has to be tonight, right? You go down 3-1, and that's it, right, Billy? I mean, that's just...
16: Oh yeah, it'll be curtains, Armin. If they lose tonight, it's over. Now maybe they get one and bring it back to San Antonio. But nobody's been slowing down what New York's got, and frankly, nobody has played Wemby the way that Cat has. And I think it's one of the most impressive things about the series right now. He went MVP. He was 40-1 at the Pottawatomie Sportsbook before the series started. Nobody thought at all to be anybody other than a Brunson or Wembanyama, and Brunson's shooting like 32% in the series. So it's pretty crazy to think that the Knicks are up 2-0 with Brunson shooting the way he has. It just, I mean, it speaks to when you're going to win a title, a lot of times the second guy in the mix is generally going to have one or two games where he's the leading role. We saw that with Middleton.
1: Yep.
16: You talk about a number of games during those series where he was the guy being able to pull you over the hump, even though the 50-piece in Game 6 from Giannis wasn't like he was a slouch, averaging like 38. They needed somebody, and Cat right now has been the whole reason why the Knicks are up 2-0.
1: That's a great point, Billy. So I think that's something to watch for as we go forward here. Billy,
16: how many people made it to the museum, Armin?
1: Yeah, Billy, I had to mention really quick to you, there was actually a few that were into the whole Botanical Gardens Museum thing. I think there was a group of five. And I'm not kidding you when I tell you this, all right? One of the dudes is an accomplished birder that runs a bird photography website. So you can only imagine my head was spinning in that moment. So
0: I thought that was an old people thing.
1: I thought so too, but I mean, this guy was into it. And let me tell you something.
16: It is true.
1: I'm Little League when it comes to this. He was spotting, identifying bird species by their sound. It was next level, dude.
16: You were out going for a run with your dog, and he was doing the Iditarod.
1: That's what I'm saying. That's exactly
16: what it is. Wow.
1: And I wanted to tell you, I told this to Drew, you'll be happy to know that it's still alive, well and good, that when dudes get together, it's only a matter of time before LeBron Jordan argument sparks up. And right away, within the first couple hours, these guys were getting into it. So when push comes to shove, LeBron Jordan debate is always the one that will sustain us as a male species forever.
16: You get into an awkward silence, Drew. You bust that out, and it'll work. Sorry, and they didn't have an idea of what they walked into, and they brought
1: I said, I just let them go.
0: He laid back, and then he weighed in like Unc.
1: I just tried to cultivate it in a four-hour show. Yeah, exactly.
0: I love it. Hey, Billy, hit him straight. Have fun. Give Butchie a hug for us. He's our favorite.
1: Please.
0: We love Butchie. Love what he does, and hope you get to see Blake and Butchie's family. It's going to be a great day at Butamore.
16: Can't wait, boys. I'll see you tomorrow.
0: All right. Billy Schmidt joining us here. He's our special guest on the NicolaiLaw.com talking text line. We will welcome Hunter Baumgart in about 20 minutes or so. Hunter is going to join the party, and we'll talk a lot of Brewers with Hunter. We'll just catch up and chop it up with Hunter. He's nice enough. He's going to sit in for the hour from the Fortress of Solitude that is his home. But yeah, Hunter will have he's going to be manning the Brewers even as they're in Vegas. For today. Tomorrow we'll talk more about Vegas and the Brewers, but today we're continuing game balls and kicks to the balls. Get them to us. We've got some more awards to give away. We have to do who's hot and who's not. A lot of candidates for that. So stay tuned. We'll do that next. You're in the huddle. 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
0: Rolling along the Monday edition of The Huddle, Drew Wilson, Armin Sarian just talked to Billy Schmid. He is headed to play golf at Brian Butch's outing for Children's Wisconsin at Butamore. Hunter Baumgart's going to join us just after 7 o'clock to talk Brewers and just chop it up with us in general and just kind of fill in because he knows we're skating shorthanded and Hunter's a wonderful guy.
1: Absolutely, Drew.
0: So we've got that on tap for you. 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Who's hot, who's not? We could just do it one person and say Jackson Churio.
1: Jackson Churio, Drew, has been outstanding as well.
0: He was 0 for 10 in the series going into yesterday.
1: Then he had a...
0: And he had three hits. He decided to go on the ambush. And he told everybody he was going to swing at the first pitch he saw. And he got three hits all on the first pitch.
1: And a bunch of extra base hits, which is great to see.
0: And the Brewers, by the way, I don't know if people pay attention to stuff like this, but one of the reasons they are as successful as they are is they don't swing at the first pitch very often.
1: Yeah, it's unusual for them, right?
0: But when they do, it's almost like a coordinated thing. Like, we're all going to swing at the first pitch for a little bit. And then they generally take the first pitch because that lulls pitchers into complacency. You might get a meatball. There's always that school of thought, especially like late in games or when guys are on base, mm-hmm. key situations. If you swing at the first pitch and pop up, people think you're an idiot. If you square it up and knock one off the wall, no one says anything.
1: Right, exactly. It's all about
0: all the cat and mouse. It's the game within the game of the at-bats. And, you know, Paul Molitor, it was one of the great first ball hitters of his career. Like, first pitch, boom, you know, base
1: hit. So good. Just see ball, hit ball. And sometimes it's that simple. Drew, keep it simple, exactly. Stupid is what they say. So
0: Churio was
1: awesome.
0: Churio was cool. He's generally been hot, but he was 0 for Friday, Saturday, and then got a couple of hits yesterday.
1: Broke out a big way. Also, Bryce Terang had a big weekend.
0: Big week.
1: Hot for him, obviously. Yep. Bowers hit his first homer in a while, which was a big one
0: so
1: yesterday.
0: So did Sanchez, right?
1: Yep, Sanchez. What did I say, Bowers? I meant Sanchez.
0: Sanchez.
1: Sorry about that. Yeah. I meant Sanchez, not Bowers.
0: Hey, that's all right. You're still in South Beach.
1: Yeah, exactly. Who's not? I saw Josh Hader with sideline tendonitis. Not a very good thing. Also, who's not? Alex Bregman taking the blame for the Cubs woes.
0: Oh, man.
1: I don't know if you saw that. He said, I've been terrible. Cubs. Need to play better offensively. I've been awful. I've failed many times. I've struggled. I've started slow before. I started fast. When you're struggling, there's like one way forward and that's straight head on. That's the guy they expected a lot more out of, Drew, when they signed him, obviously. And he's been struggling. He's taking the blame right now. So,
0: yeah.
1: There you go.
0: Well, who's not? The Padres. Remember, mm-hmm. it wasn't that long ago. They were neck and neck with the Dodgers. And it's like, oh, look how good they are. They've lost 11 of 13. And it's starting to make people question, you know, whether they're legit or not. And as they slide into the abyss, well, they're two games over 500 because they're a good enough team, but they've lost 11 to 13. And, you know, Manny Machado, you always pine for those superstars, but then you got to ride it when they're not going well, like a Bregman, right? Who would not have wanted Bregman? But the Padres lost to the Mets, who are also not hot. And the Mets have struggled on offense, but they made the Padres, you know, the Padres made the Mets look like the 27 Braves. Manny Machado, who wouldn't have wanted him? He's batting 169. We're halfway through the season. He's batting 169, and his OPS is below 600. Not great.
1: Not great.
0: Not great. So you need your stars to show up. So that's an interesting development. So that's who's hot, who's not. Brought to us by Donovan Jorgensen. When we come back, Hunter Baumgart's going to join the party, and it will be a party. 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
21: Vaughn into right center. Falling fast. McCarthy can't get it. It's going to go all the way to the wall. Contreras around third base. He's going to come around and score. Vaughn chugging his way for third. He is there. The Brewers are within a run, and the tying run is at third base with nobody out.
20: Jeff Levering on Brewers TV with the call. Milwaukee hammers Colorado on the road, 12-4. The Brewers move on to Las Vegas, where they'll play the A's for three starting tonight. Moving on to golf, the AmFam Championship in Madison. The team of Darren Clark and Ben Crane get the win. For Clark, it's a back-to-back win at TPC Wisconsin. Last year, he won with Thomas Bjorn. Clark and Crane beat the team of Kenny Perry and George McNeil by one shot. And from basketball, Game 3 of the NBA Finals is tonight at Madison Square Garden. New York hosts San Antonio.
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27: West left slot, 323 wide, stick on one. Ready? Be alert for blitz. If it looks like man coverage, I'll check. I'll go 210. You got to cut and crack. Now it's cut and crack. Red right, 18, bob on one. Ready? Cut him and crack.
28: If you look at this play, what we're trying to get is a seal here and a seal here, and to try to run this play in the alley.
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22: With Drew Olsen.
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22: And Armin Sarian.
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36: Let's get it. The Monday edition continues. Drew Olsen, Armin Sarian from headquarters. Billy Schmidt out playing golf today for Brian Butch, but he joined us just moments ago, and we said that we would have another special guest for the 7 o'clock hour of the huddle today. We welcome Hunter Baumgart to the party. Hunter, thanks for getting up early. How you doing?
37: Good. I'm doing well, and happy to be on with you guys. I saw there's a little bit of drizzle out there, but hopefully that clears, and they're able to have a great, great day out there at Butchie's outing.
38: Yeah, it depends. I guess it's a little patchy, so I guess what part hits and what part doesn't hit them, and looks like there's some window today to get some in, so hopefully it's not. I don't think it's going to be a total washout. I think they'll be able to get it in. I have confidence in these guys. And let's be honest, even if they don't, they'll have a good time.
36: Yeah.
38: How that's going to go.
36: Oh, Billy's right. There's a checkered history of this event with the raindrops and stuff. And sometimes it's been cut short or postponed. But yeah, golf outings are all about the weather. Hunter, have you done a lot of golf outings in your day? You're like me and Armin. Like, you don't play much.
37: Yeah, I don't. I've been at them. I have not participated in them. I don't think I've ever golfed in one, but I've
36: really
37: been doing something in them. Yeah, I mean, I haven't actually golfed in a while. It might be an ugly scene if I would try to do that.
38: Hunter's worked at plenty of them, I think. He's been helped and worked at plenty.
37: I've dressed up at them.
38: You've dressed up at them. You've worked at them.
36: It's true.
38: You've been aware of what's going on. You've helped out. You've definitely done your work, that's for sure. Playing is a different thing, though, right? So.
36: Yeah.
37: Put in the work.
38: Yeah.
36: Absolutely. All right, Hunter. It is, you know, game balls and kicks the balls, and we've been game balling Jacob Mizorowski. That was, I think, the highlight of a great weekend for the Brewers in Colorado, taking care of business. The sweep is like, it's getting pretty ridiculous. The Brewers are 27-10 since April 26th, best in baseball. They've been, you know, the minor league system is playing really well. David Hamilton is hot. Churio's getting hot. We mentioned last time you were with us how Contreras is getting hot. It just seems like everything is clicking for the Brewers right now. When you watch this team, what stands out to you about what makes, you know, about what's making them successful?
37: Yeah, you're starting to get contributions up and down the lineup. I think a key to the weekend was guys like Renjifo or guys like Sal Frelick and, like you mentioned, David Hamilton, all coming through at different times. And it was Renjifo early yesterday. It was Frelick late in the game, 9th, 10th inning on Friday night. And obviously Hamilton throughout the weekend, including a home run on Saturday. And it just, Hamilton had no homers, you know, about 8-9 days ago. And now he has 3 in the last 7-8 games. It just has been, they've been getting production at the bottom of the order. And that's kind of what you've needed. Last year, when you looked at the team, you felt you had a guy that could at least do something 1 through 8 and maybe 9, depending on how Joey Ortiz was hitting at the time. This year, it's been 1 through 6. And then the rest has kind of been like, Renjifo, Hamilton, Ortiz, Frelick, you know, those guys have not had good starts to the season. But now it seems they're coming around a little bit. And I think that adds to, over the last 7 games, you've scored at least 7 runs in 6 of them. And I think you get production out of the bottom of the order. It makes it even scarier to then face the top, where you have guys like Terang, who's hitting .407 in its last 7 games. A Garrett Mitchell, who's hitting .327 since May 14th, or Andrew Vaughn, you know, who's hitting .341 on the season, or Churio is hitting .293 on the season, and obviously what Yelly has done, and so it's, and Contreras, like you mentioned, with the big home run, that he needed that one. It's 2 home runs since May 1st for him, but hopefully that is, starts a trend. So it makes everything better when you get production out of the bottom of the order, and that's kind of what stood out about really the offense. Because as much as the pitching, you know, Shane Drone was impressive, obviously Miz. That offense really has been clicking ever since June started a week ago.
38: And I think it really helps when the, you know, the team's winning so much, a lot because of the pitching, obviously. And when you win so much, you can kind of pick at scabs and say, what can we need to improve here and there? But it's really helped that it hasn't become such a source of urgency for the inconsistencies in the Brewers lineup and the offense, right? Because when you're winning, you can sustain these things and kind of work through them. And the Brewers have kind of done that. You even saw Ortiz take the bases, little walk, Hunter. But the Brewers have done an incredible job winning in spite of those warts. And I think because of that, it's allowed some of the guys in the lineup to relax, to try and work through struggles and start to build momentum at the plate.
37: For sure. And I think, I think the winning is the key part there. Like, if this team was even where the Cubs are with their record, right, 1 or 2 games over .500, like, I think changes maybe would have been made already. But you're 17 games over. You're the fastest the team, the franchise has ever gotten to 40 wins. Like, you're gaining your division lead is up to 5 games over the Cardinals, and you're continuing to lengthen that lead over the other teams in the division. The Pirates got swept over the weekend by the Braves. Cubs, lose last night again. They're 7.5 back now, and the Reds are falling out of it. But so you have that lead. You have your 40-23 record. Like, if this was a 33-32 team or something, I think maybe changes on the left side would have happened, but it's hard to disrupt a team and make justifications for changes on a team that is one of the best in baseball right now.
36: Hunter, that game on Friday was a tipping point. The Brewers are nothing going at Coors Field. They play 8 innings. They got 1 run and 1 hit, and they end up winning. They put up 9 runs in extra innings, and they win in 10. Like, that is the kind of team that you want to be, is that you're never out of a game, and they're embodying that right now. And to your point, it's the offense, and it's up and down the lineup. It can happen anywhere. The Hamilton power surge was unexpected. They've been using their speed all year. Gary Sanchez coming off the milk carton and hitting a homer. Yeah. Like, we haven't seen this. Even when they were rolling last year, we're still marveling at Miz and the pitching, and Drone pitching into the 7th is ridiculous, because I don't think he had gone more than 4 innings all year. But this offense, is it sustainable, is the question. Is it, you know, is this the team that we expect? Is there still room for improvement? Will people a week from now still be saying, they got to upgrade the left side of the infield? Are we still going to hear those things, or will people relax for a while and enjoy what's happening?
37: I think we'll still hear those things. I don't disagree that they need to, like, I think it would be great if they could upgrade some over there. However, if Hamilton is starting to come on and Hamilton continues to do what he's doing, then I think you have at least one of your answers on the left side of the infield. Then it's like, okay, do you want to call up a Jett Williams or a Cooper Pratt eventually and take over? You know, Jett Williams has played a lot more third base than Cooper Pratt has. If you want Hamilton at short and then Joey Ortiz, you know, off the bench in utility role, does that mean Luis Renjifo is the odd man out? So there's conversations to be had there. I don't think it's something that I want to dismiss just because they're 17 games over 500, because I think come, you know, down the stretch and into the postseason, you want the best team out there that you can put together. But it's hard to also say to make any drastic moves when you are this good. And I think that's the key to it. The offense, you're just getting production from, you're getting really high production at the top of the lineup right now. When you talk about, obviously, Bowers, I didn't mention him earlier. He's just been awesome. He comes up in the ninth and 10th. You just know something good is going to happen when that guy strolls to the plate. One of the clutchest players on the team so far this year. And just the type of team at bats we saw in the ninth and 10th innings. And last year, like, you know, we talked about them going 20-4 on a stretch, and it's like, oh, they won't probably repeat that. Well, they went 19-5 on a stretch. They're 27-10 since April 26th, like you mentioned. Like, this is a team where they're starting to do stuff like they were last year. And yeah. You think about all the Brewers teams in franchise history, including last year's team that won 97 games, and nobody got to 40 wins this fast. And it's like, okay, well, if this is happening, Matt Arnold's got to be sitting up there and thinking, yes, we want to improve the team. And yes, there's no doubt that this team, you know, you want to be the best team that you can be come August, September, and October. But you also got to take into account, okay, something's obviously working here. So you don't want to subtract in a way that is maybe going to hurt the team moving forward.
38: Yeah, that's what I found remarkable, Hunter. It's like, paces like this, I remember last year when the Brewers had that crazy 30-4 run, and you know, so a lot of their winning came later in the year, but they kept setting sort of records. Like every time you heard it was like longest streak this or fastest, then I look up and they say that fastest of 40. I'm like, wow, no other team, because we had so much success. So it is amazing how used in a way to the winning we've been, and it's kind of an odd feeling, right?
37: For sure.
38: Yeah. But you mentioned really quickly, did mention about, you know, shoring up weaknesses. Brewers did make a trade over the weekend. It was Josh Kuhnel, right? Joel Kuhnel, from the A's, yep, that they went and got for cash considerations, the bullpen arm. So the Brewers did make a move there as well.
37: Yeah, so it's funny because they're getting him from the A's and then they're about to play the A's.
38: Yeah.
37: So, you know, you get some advanced scouting there from the new pitcher. But yeah, so that was the move Saturday evening. I mean, look, they just needed a body at some point. I mean, they obviously called up Drew Rahm for Brian Fitzpatrick, but they needed someone else who has experience. He actually had two brief stints with the team with the Brewers in June and July of 2024. He never ended up pitching in a game. He's been in the major leagues with Cincinnati, Houston, Tampa. This year, he's went 1-2 with a 4.21 ERA and four saves and 25 relief appearances with the A's. He surrendered four runs and 2/3 of an inning in his last outing at Wrigley on Thursday, but you take that appearance out, and his ERA is actually 2.88. So he's been overall good. He just had a kind of a blip on the radar there. It's kind of like the Trevor McGill thing. Like, I know he blew the save on Friday, but since, you know, between that blown save on Friday and like mid-April, he'd been really good, but the ERA is inflated because when those guys don't pitch a lot of innings, any run they give up is going to inflate the ERA. So that's kind of what happened with him. So yeah, I would think that he'll be, they made the 40-man move, meaning Quinn Priester was moved to the 60-day IL. So Kuhnel could be in, and so he is going to be, well, he's on the 40-man now. They'll have to make a move on the 26-man. Maybe that is Drew Rahm, and maybe Rahm goes back down, but then you're losing basically a lefty, because Rahm is a lefty, Brian Fitzpatrick was a lefty, you're replacing DL Hall, who was a lefty, so you were trying to keep that lefty trend and keep, you know, your numbers there in the bullpen, but it might not be possible right now, and so you might keep Kuhnel over Rahm in that bullpen. And we'll see. And look, when the Brewers get a pitcher in, usually they're better than their numbers say they will be.
38: I was just going to say, that's fair. Yeah. Let's face it.
37: Let the pitching coaches get their hands on.
38: Yeah, you just expect them to have success. Let's face it. We've kind of been spoiled in that regard. It's like Brewers bringing a pitcher. Oh, I'm sure he's going to crush. Like, that's just the way it's been. So whether or not that continues, we'll see. But they obviously have a strategy, right, Hunter?

0: in two thirds, and then you got Craig Yoho to finish it off. I know he gave up a home run, but I'm interested to see what he can do. I mean, there's a chance, I guess, he would go down for Kunal, but I would think they want to see what he has a little more because he's pitched so well. He has like a one ERA in Nashville so far this season. So I'm excited to see him a little more. But yeah, Drouin is a good example of that, where they target a guy and they say, you know what, we want Kyle Harrison, but we also want Drouin. And if Hamilton is coming on, I know there's starting to be, every time these guys, whether it's Drouin, Harrison, or Hamilton do something, you start to see the Boston fans come out of the woodwork and be like, I still can't believe we did that trade. And, you know, so we'll see.
1: It is weird to have to get three players back and they're all performing better than who you sent away. Like usually it's like one guy's good and then the other guy, you know, it's like, whoa, that makes this one of the more lopsided trades in recent Brewers memory. It's like, holy cow, that is, it's something else. Hunter, we always say on the show and, you know, the vibe, just win series, the Brewers are becoming, and Armin alluded to it earlier, that we're getting spoiled. They're almost becoming like the Braves of the 90s, where they come into town and they come in and they carry briefcases and they're like these, they're very surgical and they just take two out of three and leave town or sweep you. Like it's one or the other. The Brewers haven't lost a series since that Dodgers series, right? Yep. I mean, if my math is right, that's the only series they lost.
0: And that's the only one since the Pirates series late April.
1: So since May 1st, they've lost one series. Now they had there's an asterisk because they were 1-1 in St. Louis with a rainout.
0: Yeah.
1: But other than that, they've been winning series and they've had like what? In the four-gamer, the split.
0: So they're 9-1-2 in their last 12 series. Is how it goes out.
1: That's definition why they're
0: 27-10
1: of winning baseball and dominant baseball. To go 9-1-2 in the series, you can't ask for much more.
2: No,
0: it's 100%. No, the Braves are. I saw the Braves over the weekend have won 18 of their 21 series, I believe, this season.
1: Yeah,
0: they're just rolling.
1: They're kind of under the radar.
0: Pirates.
1: Yeah, they're kind of like, they're not getting a lot of attention, but they're just mashing. Like it's ridiculous. Like their run differential is +116, which is
2: crazy at this point of the year.
1: At this point of the year, but the Brewers are right with them at 105.
2: Yeah, they've been incredible. I mean, the thing, when you look at the run differential and the Pythagorean and all those things,
1: oh yeah,
2: it's not like there's any smoke and mirrors aspect to this team. This hasn't been like the Craig Council, a lot of one run wins type of situation that the Brewers had some years, which is fine, but it's not been that. The Brewers have had, you know, they've had their share of offensive outbursts that have helped that number. Those are all good signs.
0: The Dodgers are the Dodgers. I didn't realize this. They're +133.
1: Oh yeah,
2: They're ridiculous.
0: They scored 9 runs in the first inning the other night, and that's all they needed for the entire game.
1: You can make a case the Dodgers are underperforming because based on the numbers, they should be like a couple wins better than they are, and they're looking up at the Braves. So
2: I was around a lot of Dodger fans over the weekend, and they were talking about their team and Shohei. And now Shohei's pitching as well now. And like, they're talking about how it's a down offensive year for him. And those down numbers are still as good as any numbers you're going to have in baseball. So there's really no comparison for him. So yeah, what they're doing is crazy as well. So it's shaping up to be a unique year in the MLB. And we're in the middle of it, which is, this is good.
1: It's going
2: to
1: be epic. We're seizing the summer here and the Brewers are being a big part of it. We had the AmFam Championship over the weekend, which was spectacular. We had the, banana ball or the party animal ball for 2 days of sold out dates at American Family Field. We've got the NBA finals tonight, got the Stanley Cup finals going on. Brewers in Vegas late night tonight playing the A's as the fans in Vegas get a little taste of what it's like to have the big leagues there for a little window until the stadium can go up on the strip. So we are in kind of like we're in summer mode already. It's not officially summer, but we're there. And we have a 4-pack of Summerfest tickets to give away. And we're going to do that right now. 877-794-1973. Hunter, pick a number for the NicolaiLaw.com talk and text line. And we will award that caller with 4 Summerfest tickets.
0: Ooh, all right. Let's go. Let's see. Terang's hitting 407 in his last 10. Let's go 4.
1: All right. Caller number 4, 877-794-1973 will win a 4-pack of general admission tickets to Summerfest, which begins a week from Thursday. We're a week and a half away from the big gig. Summer's here, baby. Let's enjoy it. You are in the huddle, Fox Sports Radio, Wisconsin.

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16: Huddled up on a Monday, Drew Olsen, Armin Sarian, Hunter Baumgart in for Billy, who is golfing today. We'll be back with us tomorrow. We're taking your game balls and kicks to the balls at 877-794-1973. So Armin's going to tell us who won our Summerfest tickets, but first I got to tell you, Father's Day is approaching rapidly, and time to take care of Dad with some Iron Jock bundles. 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
17: Awesome. And congrats.
16: Is the website.
17: And congrats to Willie in Oregon, Wisconsin, all of our great view listeners in the 608. Willie has won. Actually, Drew, it is the... It's actually a pair of reserve tickets to the Russell Dickerson show at the BMO Pavilion at Summerfest on the 27th. So I'll take the L. I should have mentioned that to you. I'll take the L on that.
16: That makes it even sweeter. Yeah, well, then
17: it is sweeter. It
16: actually, though, that would have maybe motivated more people to call in, but it would have made it sting more when they didn't win.
17: That's true.
16: So you kind of like soften the blow for people.
17: So, but that is the prize we have this week. Pair of reserve tickets for Hunter's favorite, Russell Dickerson, who you just heard there on the... on the bump. Hunter, one of your favorites. Yeah. How many Russell Dickerson shows have you been to now?
18: Four?
17: Yeah. So,
16: are you planning to attend, or is there a Brewers conflict when Russell Dickerson visits Summerfest?
18: Unfortunately, the Brewers host the Cubs on that Saturday night, so I do not believe I'm going to go to the Russell Dickerson concert. Yeah, I know. I was like if it's the Pirates or something, you know, maybe.
17: Right.
18: But it's the Cubs. It's a little different. It's a Saturday night. Yeah, I don't think I'm missing.
17: Well, Hunter, the Brewers are 7.5 up on the Cubs now. Maybe we'll be like 14 games up, and you can just like, okay, you know, forget it. But listen, I understand that's a big series. Maybe you can have Scott or Shannon or Shanna just live, just tape the whole show for you. Yeah. Then you could, we can get Russell. They can get Russell to just play a show for you personally.
16: Could have done you a favor and had it be on the Thursday before that series.
17: Could have. That would have been sometimes that's the way it goes. But
16: I mean, think about what that weekend's going to be like in town with Summerfest and Brewers Cubs.
17: Just going to be crazy.
16: That might be the highlight. That might be the best weekend of the summer.
18: Yeah, the weekend before 4th of July, too. Like, oh, boy. Yeah, that is going to be... Yeah, that's going to be a great one. Willie's going to go to an RD party, and there's not much... not many concerts like an RD party. So whoever wins these tickets throughout the week, I'm really jealous of
17: you. You can get more info, by the way, on our events page at FSR920.com.
16: Are we all getting the 3rd off because the 4th of July is a Saturday this year?
17: That's what I was hoping. Where's our day? I don't know. We'll have to ask our intrepid leaders. I don't know if that's the process.
16: I know we won't, but I just mean in general.
17: Yeah, the people.
16: Well, the civilians who don't work in our industry, you know.
18: They should.
16: Yeah.
17: Well,
16: our fans and smart and good-looking listeners. Oh, by the way, boys, I met a couple of smart, good-looking listeners over the weekend.
17: Okay.
16: I always like it when people pop up, and a couple of people said that, you know, the people who get up early appreciate that we're on early.
17: Yes, I
16: noticed
17: that. But
16: there's a life hack, because I met Dan at my favorite establishment, the Palapa at the St. Paul Fish Market.
17: Oh, not good spot.
16: Some call it the Tiki Bar.
17: Yeah.
16: It's the Palapa, the good proper spot. Name.
17: Yeah.
16: Met this young listener, Dan, who listens to us, and he wakes up, he works early, but he wakes up and goes back on the YouTube stream and joins us from the beginning. And so he's a streamer, and that's the advantage. It's like having your DVR of going back and listening to the whole show and picking us up wherever you may be. That's the advantage of streaming today. And so I've talked to a number of people who do that.
17: Yeah, absolutely.
16: I don't get up until 6:30, but I go back and I hear the whole show. I'm like, we love you for that. Well, that's a good life hack.
17: Good reminder, you can do that. I think YouTube's the best way to do it. But obviously our links are through Facebook and Twitter. That's a great way to do it. If the show doesn't start when you wake up, You can always start from the beginning and do that whole thing until you get live to the show. So like you said, it's like a DVR thing, Drew. And thankfully, so far, not enough happens live in the 5 a.m. hour where it's too time sensitive, where you would be thrown off.
16: Well, if you missed the 5 o'clock hour today, you missed me talking to Armin about his bachelor party weekend in South Beach, Sarian, and then my wedding experience from Saturday night. I've never seen Hunter. You've been to a lot of weddings. Like, this was like, it was a buffet setup. And when they called the dinner, they didn't do it by tables. They said, all right, ladies first, because they wanted people on the dance floor right when the DJ fired up. So they had, and they know women are more likely to get the party started. So they let the ladies eat first.
18: Interesting. That's an interesting way to
16: do
18: it. So
16: if you were there with your plus one, she's got to go up and like, you got to wait. And that was, you know.
17: Yeah, but then you're not eating or dancing with your
16: novel
17: your
16: idea. Yeah.
17: That's what I thought, Hunter.
18: I don't think, because then you're right. You're not even eating dinner with your spouse or whoever.
16: Well, they were lingering. Like, women do eat slower than most dudes.
17: That's true. That's a fair point.
16: Most dudes hoover up the, you know.
17: Guys are in the shoveling.
18: That's an interesting choice.
16: Every time my wife and I go out to dinner, she's like amazed. Like, you're done already? Like, have you just met me?
17: Yeah.
16: Eat
17: and
16: fast.
17: I'm a slow eater, so it works
16: out. I'm fast,
17: but
16: man.
17: Most dudes aren't fast.
16: I'm a speed eater.
17: Now, you didn't have an issue with the buffet, like, they're out of the potatoes or something like that.
16: No.
17: Yeah. They were keeping it stock plentifully. That's good. That was interesting. Yeah. That's the type of stuff you miss in our full disclosure 5 a.m. hour.
16: But we appreciate it. In fact, we might have to start catering to the early birds. We call them, you know, insomniacs, early risers, and sociopaths. But we say it with love.
17: Oh, absolutely. Because if you're up with us, we love you.
16: We might have to create, like, the 5 o'clock club. For people that are with us at 5 a.m. from the beginning of the show, to reward them, you know.
17: I like that.
16: Special giveaways or just some special love, you know.
17: I do like that, although we might have to get, like, trademark rights away from the restaurant in town.
16: Yeah, there's a couple of restaurants in town. There's one in Pewaukee, I think, and one in downtown, the Steakhouse, 5 o'clock. And I'm a big fan of both establishments.
17: Still
16: 5 o'clock
17: great
16: club.
17: Place. Still one of the great places in town. So,
16: no doubt.
17: You never know. Maybe that's a partnership opportunity. Yeah, things can happen. Things can happen.
16: All right, so Hunter, while you were watching the Brewers from afar this weekend as they're on the road, were you aware, I don't think you attended, but were you aware of what happened with Banana Ball and the phenomenon that hit American Family Field with two sold out crowds and basically a playoff like atmosphere? The photos I saw of the pregame tailgate and the music and stuff was just, the place was rocking.
18: Yeah, that was really impressive. I didn't really know what to expect. Yeah, I did not make it to either game, but you know, it's interesting. They televised it on the CW. And so on Saturday before the Brewers game, I was just like, you know what? I want to see what this is looking like. And I had seen that they were going to televise it. I can't remember where I saw that once. And I'm like, you know, I just want to see what's going on there. And it kind of captivated me for like a good half hour before the Brewers came on. And I'm like, this is kind of interesting. I mean, it was entertaining. You know, it's obviously like theatrical. It's all kind of, you know, a little over the top in a way, but that's purposeful and it's been really successful. And I think for the Party Animals, this was their first headliner game. So like they had any game there in a big stadium. It had been with the Savannah Bananas. I believe that's how it had worked. And so they were talking to one of the players like during one of the innings. Down in the field, and the guy's like, yeah, this is like a dream come true. Like, who would have thought this could have turned into what this is now? And having two sold out head, I think it was kind of new for the Banana Ball, I think Championship League is what
17: the
18: they
17: league,
18: call
17: yeah,
18: it.
17: Yeah.
18: It was kind of new for them to go and have headliners without the Savannah Bananas, who are like the headline, the Harlem Globetrotters,
17: correct.
18: Right? Of this whole league. And so they kind of stepped out of their comfort zone and did that in Milwaukee. And Milwaukee was kind of the test run and to sell out both days. And yeah, it was really neat. And the trick plays and just, and some of the players too, I didn't realize like they're seeing some of these guys' credentials and, oh, this guy played college baseball at, you know, Indiana or, you know, these guys or this guy was drafted by the Astros. And like,
17: well, they're
18: these
17: real
18: guys
17: ball
18: are,
17: players.
16: Well, yeah, some of them
17: players.
16: Were milkmen guys and like in that league. And you know.
17: I think it's cool that we could show that I don't know if it's a silly notion to some, maybe, but you know, the fact that Milwaukee could show its strength as a baseball fan base, as a market, as a community that likes to come watch and support, that we were the first ones to show that we could do it when it's not the headliner team probably means a lot to the league, means a lot to them. They know, I would imagine that means they're going to be coming back at some point when they know they can get the audience. You know, Drew, when the Braves left, it was, but to get a team back, Bud had to, Bud got a bunch of exhibition games.
16: Yeah, and some White Sox regular season.
17: And
16: yeah.
17: They were always sold out, 51,000 at County Stadium. That was a big deal to show baseball that the Brewers could support Major League, or Milwaukee could support Major League Baseball again. So, you know, it's a loose connection maybe, but it's not that much different to what you saw this weekend. I thought that was pretty cool.
16: Yeah, Jeff in Fox Point texted us earlier, and we can revisit this. He said his family went to Banana Ball on Sunday, as did Billy Schmid and the Schmid family. He said, I get the entertainment, including the music, dancing, and games was good, but the actual baseball game was subpar. My kids liked Farty the mascot. My baseball playing kids were also confused by the whacked out rules. One and done for us. So been there, done that. I think a lot of people who went would say, oh, I'm going back. I would go back, you know, and because it's just a party.
17: And it's supposed to be a novelty.
16: Yeah, it's a right celebration.
17: Yeah.
18: Right. Well, that's the thing. I mean, it's you're not going to see the highest level of baseball in that. Right. I mean, they're not even trying to be the highest level of baseball either. You know, they're obviously trying and but they're not. It's they're also trying to do trick plays and catch balls behind their back. And there's different parts of that that aren't going to be like. But like you said, Drew, I feel like this really shows. Like you both said, like it shows the baseball town that it is. I mean, you sell out two games of this type of baseball, and there's a lot of fans, I think, probably that went to these games that maybe wouldn't go to a lot of Brewers games, right? This is just a different kind of sport and entertainment that you could take the family to. Brewers games are obviously awesome for families as well, but this is different, and to basically put, 80,000 fans in the seats over 2 days. And it's not like you had, you know, when the Cubs come in town or the Cardinals or something, you have a contingent of those other fans who travel maybe or come out of the woodwork to go to those games. This is this is us all people in the area, in the state that wanted to see, you know, this type of spectacle. So I'm sure there are people like Jeff who are maybe going to be one and done, but I'm sure there are a lot of people who would like to see it again and just to experience it. And it was cool. It was cool that they televised it too. The announcers kind of played into the whole thing and very, you know, kind of just dramatic with it all. They had a Barstool guy in the booth for a couple moments. So it was cool. It was just a kind of a whole theatrical entertainment thing. It was at the basis of it, it's entertainment. Funny thing about that, and when I was back just out of college, I remember I would check this. There's a specific site for inside baseball, but like sportscasters, I think it's the Sportscasters Talent Agency of America, and they would post jobs for announcers. And stuff. I was open. Just out of college. Yeah. I'm looking what's open. The Savannah Bananas were hiring their very first announcers, like when they first were being like kind of thinking of this idea. And I remember reading the job description and be like, what in the world is this? Right. Like what? Like, it's not like they stressed, like, this is not your typical play by play job and everything. And I was kind of looking at it. I'm like, I don't know what they're trying to do here, but I don't know if it's going to be successful. Look, 5-6 years later, they are rolling and selling out Major League Stadium.
17: And the novelty is the draw. If it were a regular game at that level, you're not really going to sell out a Major League Park for a single league game, probably. Right? You know, so that's the reality of it. And the fact that it doesn't come around that often, I think, helps. Could they do it for 80 games? Maybe not. But the fact that this is the first chance to see it, so that's part of the draw, and that's okay. It's been a great idea, great marketing idea. Like Derek said, if you want to watch real baseball, Derek and Whitewater said this, if you want to watch real baseball, there's 81 other home games. Come do it, you know. Yeah. You feel free. So that's great to see. And it's it's a nice little novelty to have in town. It's pretty cool that they televise that. I didn't know that. They locally. So, because I know they've been on YouTube. That's where they started. And then they added that ESPN Plus Disney kind of partnership. Because that's always in the Roku app when I pull it up there and you can watch it. So, kudos. It's another fun thing to have in town. So I'm glad it worked out.
16: 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When we come back, we're going to close up shop. We'll take some last-minute game balls and kicks, and we'll chop it up with our pal Hunter Baumgart about the Brewers. Hunter is brought to us by Import Minded, your trusted choice for exceptional vehicle care, South 27th, just north of 894. And Hunter, let's get a tease in right now. Are you doing a baseball pregame show tonight, even though they're on the West Coast?
18: Yeah, late night, 8 to 9 o'clock tonight on your airwaves.
17: Late night, Sports HB4. Yes.
18: Well. Late night, yep, we're doing some late night Brewers talk before. Yeah, 9:05 first pitch. So I'll be on 8 to 9, Fox Sports 920 in Milwaukee. If you're watching right now, all these social channels as well. So that'll be, yeah, tonight, tomorrow, 8 to 9, then 7 to 8 on Wednesday leading into these series.
16: Nothing new for the Athletics be playing in a minor league park. That's right. What they do. That's right. But it'll be a different minor league park. It'll be cool to see on TV what it looks like. And, you know, the Rays went through that while they were waiting for the Trop to get fixed. So it's going to be an interesting night. And I know, because you know Wisconsin travels, people here love Vegas.
17: Oh, yeah.
16: It's almost a shock that Billy didn't make the trip.
17: Well, that was the original plan once upon a time.
16: But we have friends, and it's like this is it's going to be an interesting dynamic. So we'll talk about that as we move forward. We're also going to celebrate our happy place, hemp.com, wake and bake story. When we return, we're glad you're hanging out with us on this Monday in the good land. It's The Huddle, Fox Sports Radio, Wisconsin. And I hope
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16: Time flies when you're having a good time, and we're having a good time in the huddle. Fox Sports Radio Wisconsin, Drew Olsen, Armin Sarian, Hunter Baumgart sitting in this hour because Billy's playing golf. He'll be back with us tomorrow, and he'll have much more to say about Banana Ball, about Game 3 of the NBA Finals tonight, Brewers, and the A's. Are we calling them the A's, or are they the Athletics now? What are we calling them? The Nomads? The Sacramento club?
17: They're still the Athletics.
16: Athletics.
17: Yeah, right.
16: All right.
18: They're the just ones without a home.
17: Yeah, but they're exactly. Just the A's.
16: All right.
17: The homeless A's.
16: The homeless A's.
17: They're going to have a home, though.
16: The Sacramento A's. 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Now, if you met us, you know we're not really up on the latest fashion trends.
17: Well, we're all wearing black shirts, so I don't know.
16: I don't know if this is a trend or not. But
17: well, we're wearing black t-shirts.
16: Our Wake and Bake story today struck me. I wear black t-shirts most days because it's kind of like my Zuckerberg or Steve Jobs uniform. Wake and Bake story. There was, we talked about Banana Ball drawing 41,000 people.
17: Sure.
16: There was an event in Denmark over the weekend that drew 1,000 people. It was packed. It was a raucous atmosphere. And it was the 2026 Mullet Championship.
17: Let's go. All right.
16: Downtown Copenhagen, 12 competitors and more than 1,000 spectators celebrating the haircut. Short hair in the front, long in the back. Gosh. And 1,000 people went and watched this. Now, what cracks me up about this, then the reason it's the Wake and Bake story is like, okay, mullets. It's funny. We always make fun of the Minnesota Hockey State Tournament with the flow and the kids, sure. You know. But this was organized by a man named Stefan Weber, a 37-year-old electrician who began and got the idea and was inspired to have the mullet championship after he had a hair transplant and decided to grow a mullet.
17: A mullet just You gotta love it. That's such a dude thing to do. I think I'm gonna have a hair transplant and make it into a business thing called a mullet convention.
16: His quote, I think in our culture, when everything must be perfect on social media and everything like that, I think that's why people have to stand out from the crowd.
17: I like that. I like that. I do like that. That's true.
18: Be unique. Be yourself. So,
17: be unique and be you, and don't be afraid of what people think about you.
16: The thing is, though, it's not just like a beauty contest or something. It's a mullet contest. Mm-hmm. And competitors in the mullet contest that took place on Saturday in Denmark.
17: Boy. Oh, boy.
16: Were evaluated on their cut, style, uniqueness, overall performance, and mullet moves.
17: Overall performance.
16: You had 60 seconds to perform on stage. 60 seconds to walk around with your mullet. What can you do?
17: I just love that there's a talent portion.
16: That's just it.
17: Oh, my goodness. I guess you can do with the mullet? Like, have things, marbles.
16: Well, they had, different, colors and stuff like that. But, so one of the judges, Bobby Agren, who owns two hair salons in Copenhagen, said, I like the finesse, the twist, the nostalgia. I like if it looks ridiculous or maybe even ugly in a beautiful way.
17: Well, it's like they've had mustache competitions and stuff like that. Oh, I love it.
16: Yeah. So the guy who won, what did he do for his talent? He dressed in neon green gym wear and frantically jumped on a trampoline.
17: Why not? It stood out.
16: Yeah.
17: Hey, a win's a win, Hunter. All right.
18: For sure. I mean, hey, if you win that competition, you can claim it for the rest of your life. So congratulations.
17: Was there a prize besides the obvious immense amount of pride?
16: I mean, there was
17: a prize.
16: Cash prize. Yeah, absolutely.
17: Like Ludafisk for a year.
16: Yeah. I mean, so the thing about the mullet, other than hockey players and maybe certain 80s glam rock metal band, Denzians, it hasn't, it's kind of like run its course a little bit.
17: Yeah, but it's making a comeback, apparently.
16: Vogue magazine reportedly described the mullet as history's most divisive hairstyle. So they celebrated it, and that's our wake and bake story to me, because it's like,
17: come out of the pompadour, I guess.
16: A mullet contest drawing 1,000 people and just rocking. Now, it just kind of proves the point that people show up for a party.
17: Oh, no doubt. They want to get together for anything. Yeah. Just do something with the banana ball. Guys, before we miss time, I want to have a chance, a kick in the balls this weekend. Last night, learning the news of the untimely death of Bulls former player and broadcaster, Stacey King. That was really sad to see. Stacey was a decent player, great college player, decent player in the NBA, was on those first few finals teams with Jordan, had some big moments there. But really found his niche as an entertainer and broadcaster on the Bulls broadcast. So I know that hit a lot of Bulls fans hard. He was really beloved in that community, and that was sad to see. A great example for broadcasting guys of how entertaining and building a relationship with your audience is as important as anything we do. And he was as good at it as anybody. He was. I know a lot of people were sad about that. A lot of Bulls fans.
16: Big time. Big time. Especially those I know Jason Benetti was doing the Cubs game. And he worked a couple, when he was with the White Sox, he worked a couple fill-in games for the Bulls and talked about how great it was working with Stacey King, how he treated everybody even if you were going to do one game with him, he treated like you were partners for life and that you wanted to be, put you on the team. So, that one hits for Bulls fans. He was arguably more impactful as a broadcaster than a player.
17: Yeah, definitely. But, he had a good run in the 92 finals, but really, he was a role player. But as a broadcaster, he connected with all those fans. He was their main source of entertainment during kind of some dark periods for them.
16: And I saw him in action. He was one of those dudes who would happily hang out with fans and sign autographs.
17: Always happy.
16: After every game, every Bulls-Bucks game I was around, he was signing autographs and stuff. And I was like, oh, really? It was Stacey King? But he's with you every night.
17: Yeah.
16: It's going with that relationship you have with your announcers.
17: And he was one of those guys that Jordan and those guys would prank, and he always had a smile on his face. And that's what endeared him to those early Bulls teams. If you want to go look up the chicken story with Stacey King, basically they pranked him to go looking for chicken to get in the plane, and they let the plane leave without him. So it's just one of those guys that is always smiling through it. And you were really sad to see when those guys are passing early, because it was someone that people liked. And that liked everybody, and that everyone liked unique people.
16: So. No doubt. Our thoughts are with the Bulls fans. We can, they're not Cubs fans or Bears fans.
17: For this one, we can.
16: Yes. Fantastic. All right, Hunter, thank you for getting up early. You're staying up late. You'll hear Hunter this evening at 8 o'clock with Milwaukee's baseball pregame show. Getting you ready for a big series. Maybe the Brewers can take down another series and keep it rolling. We will keep it rolling tomorrow. Billy Schmidt will be back with us, and we'll be buying and selling and doing all kinds of that good stuff. So hope to see you at 5 a.m. tomorrow. Thanks for hanging out with us in the huddle, and we'll see you then.
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3: 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Or the most negative people in the entire world. I'm neither. I'm always cautiously optimistic. I'm not sky is falling. I'm not sky is the limit. My take is sunny day, blue skies. There's some clouds over there and about 30% chance to rain. So Saturday, 2 minutes in, we give up a really ugly goal to Germany. Germany, seventh best odds to win the World Cup. They're better than us. And it was a bad goal. 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And it was 2 minutes in and we fell behind. And it was tentative goalkeeping. But here's the thing. For the rest of the game, we went toe-to-toe after the first 2 minutes.
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16: Are your kids bored with the same old sports? 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The Olympic and Paralympic